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A jolly good day to you. This is Beyond Poetry. I'm Dean Fraser, the Quantum Poet. Coming up over the next hour, we're going to hear some poems on a theme, more of which in a moment. You'll be hearing some poetically inspired music, and we'll also have our usual feature on Beyond Poetry, which is your poems, your chance to get involved with the show. If you're a regular listener, you'll know exactly what I'm talking about. If you're not a regular listener, I'll explain all a little bit later on. So we'd like to have a theme on Beyond Poetry to the poems which are being heard on the show. And the theme for today's show is words. Quite appropriate for poetry, I would have thought. So all the poems, in some form or other, will relate to the power of words. So we'll start with the poem, and this is called Oranges to Teachers All. And it's very much a poetic challenge that was laid down to me a few years ago. Orange is one of those strange words that apparently has nothing that literally rhymes with it. I mean, yes, okay, you can probably find some names, people's names which would rhyme with it, but that's cheating. Poetically, that's cheating. What I came up

with, though, when this challenge was laid down. I cheated. I anagrammed. So there you go. A little shortcut if you happen to be writing your own poetry. If at first it don't rhyme, just anagram it. All will be explained. Orange is to teach us all. The meaning of orange. The colour of no rage. Hidden inside orange. Lays waiting. No rage. Oh, mysterious orange. Being free from rage. Wear the shirt, orange. Living a life of no rage. Ever enough orange. Being free from rage. Orangey is the orange. No rage is all the rage. Hail the happy orange. The essence of no rage. So there you go. Orange becomes no rage. Just move a few words around, a few letters around in the words. Let's have another one. And then I think we'll have a little bit of that poetic music that I promised you. And this is called So Many Words and was the signature poem to my 2013 into 14 UK tour. It was a tour of the same name, So Many Words. And this was the poem that closed every single show during that tour. So it's quite nice to bring it back out in the public domain once again. So many words. Words, words, words. So many words. So many words. Words of threat. Words of bullying. Words of hate. Words can crush any potential. Oh, words, words, words. So many words. So many words. Words of encouragement. Words of support. Words to lend a loving hand. Words can move any mountain. As a poet, obviously, I'm highly aware of the power of words and the words which we choose to use to describe ourselves and indeed situations can have a powerful and profound effect. Let's have a little bit of that music. We'll have some hothouse flowers and then we'll come back for some more poetry.

That was Hot House Flowers and An Emotional Time from their album Songs from the Rain. Oh gosh, it must be 93 was that album? Anyway, it still stands the test of time. You're listening to Beyond Poetry. I'm Dean Fraser, the Quantum Poet. And I'd just like to do a shout out to everybody who gets in touch via my Facebook page, Dean Fraser, the Quantum Poet. I'm the only Dean Fraser, the Quantum Poet on Facebook. You'll easily find me. And I get some great messages. People send me poetry, more of which a little bit later in the show for your poems. But also saying how much you enjoy the show. And I really appreciate that. So thank you, everybody who gets in touch. And all your messages are read. If pertinent, you will get a reply. If not, if it's just some comments that you leave, then that's fine as well. So thanks, everyone out there who takes the trouble to get in touch. And the other thing is, a couple of shows ago, someone got in touch and asked if I'd read some William Blake poetry. Tiger, tiger, burning bright, no less. And so if there is a particular poem that you'd like to hear, do drop me a line, send me a message on the Facebook page. And if I can find it in the archives anywhere, we'll read it out on a future edition of Beyond Poetry. So anyway, back to the poems, back to the poems. So today's theme is words, rather appropriate, like I said, for poetry. And this is called A Gift to You. And this, I suppose, was inspired by someone in one of my live shows. I encourage audience interaction. And they were saying that they have difficulty sometimes picturing things in the mind. I like to tell poetic stories. And they were saying that sometimes it's difficult to conjure up an image or something that they're reading or some audio book, play, that kind of thing. So it inspired me to write this. It's in my Mind, Body and Soul Poems book from a few years ago. Still available out there. Go on Amazon or any of the other book sales sites if you like the sound of it. So it's called A Gift to You. And it's inspiring people to open their minds just a little bit wider. Some people say they cannot use the power of their mind. They say it's impossible to vision anything. Nothing to inspire them. Nothing deep inside for them to seek. Nothing to make their heart and soul sing. Think of a beautiful tropical island looking like paradise on earth. Palm trees gently swaying in the sea breeze. The healing warmth of the sun as it kisses lightly upon your skin. Relaxing for once, totally being at ease. Walking barefoot, making virgin footprints in the hot sand. Feeling it coming up between your toes. Beautiful birdsong fills the air as the waves gently crash in. Scents from exotic flowers fill your nose. And I left it there, this particular poem, because the idea was the reader would finish the story. So wherever the story goes, over to you. That's no doubt to you. Let's have another one. Again, on the theme of words. So powerful word that can really shape our life. And this is called Ancestors. It's the next poem. And really calls upon the wisdom right there in our DNA from our ancestors. And it's there for everybody if they care to tune into it. Are we happier than our ancestors were? Are we more stressed if we dare to compare? Simpler lives closer to nature they did lead. These days all the pressure seems to be to succeed. Alien to our ancestors, their life by the seasons. Are we unhappy? Look within for the reasons. Our connection to the earth, replaced by online life. News channel telling tales of trouble and strife. Reclaim our birthright, our DNA from the past. Where it's right there within us, all wisdom amassed. Unlock ourselves, discover first hand. Journey within, reconnect to the land. Harmony and truth eternal to deliver. Work at no longer pushing the river, to be happier like our ancestors were. Less stress when we care to compare. We'll do another one. This is called Passing Through Places, and is a healing for Gaia, a healing for the earth. Our below stone circle, a new day is dawning. Transcendent sunrise welcomes in the morning.
Sunshine warming us in the dew-laden ground. At one with nature, we are chanting sacred sound. Resonating with the landscape, the stones at last, through our ancestors' legacy, reaching into the past. Vibrations of eons locked within the circular aspect. There is wisdom here for those affording due respect. We're feeling small, yet at once interconnected, seeking nothing for us, only healing for Gaia affected. Help us open the eyes of those unable to see, protecting this earth in all the magnificent glory. Denizens of the stones, you revere the sacred land. Look us together, take the unenlightened by the hand. Respect one another and this earth on which we live, seeking not for themselves, but to rather freely give. Harmony in every thought, peace within reactions, gentleness in words, love projected in all actions. It's quite interesting revisiting this particular book. I think it was maybe 2014-15 when I wrote it. And I very rarely perform for it. It's not one that I've actually toured at all. I usually tour a new book when it comes out. I've never toured this one. Just occasionally I'll read one out on Beyond Poetry. So most of today's poems will come from the Mind, Body and Soul Poems book. So it'll be interesting for me to explore them. Let's have a little bit more music and then I think we'll come and do your poems, which is your chance to get involved with the show.

That was ABC and Confessions of a Fool from Let's Second of Love 2, their latest album, I suppose you'd call it. Now we come to that part of the show known as Your Poems, which goes something like this. Contact me via my Facebook page, Dean Fraser, the Quantum Poet. You'll see me on there looking suitably poetic, glancing out at you through my glasses. Send me a message, like the page if you like. I always like likes on the Facebook page. Send me a message with your poem. Send it in a form that's easier for me to print out. And I'll print it out and it'll find its way onto a future edition of the show. I'll read it out live on air. Alternatively, if you're able to, send me an audio clip. MP3 is ideal. And I'll actually play your poem on a future edition of the show so you can hear yourself reading your poem out live on air. So today's guest poet is Tarquin Scott. A Prestonian, apparently, based in Preston. So he sent me this called Usually, which apparently is hot off the press, written this week, no less. So thank you, Tarquin. Usually I write just for me, yet there are times, occasionally, when by a spirit I've been asked to pen some words and so task. I've done it, usually with no wish to write in the morning or at night. I keep my flowing pen tip holstered, but this evening I am bolstered, so doing it. Usually no one gives a jot of what I have written or have not. So here I am in the nearest boozer. I wonder if I seem a loser to do it. Usually I don't come here, but I serve a lager beer, which makes me think of times gone by, and sitting here with that damsel fly. Her name was Claire. Usually past, now, or friends, but I guess that all depends. Just how soothing was the lotion that dressed and calmed that fraught emotion that was in the air. Usually I realise when it's time to say bye-byes, though we were not to be paired. I often wonder how she's fared, because I still care. So thank you, Tarquin Scott. And that was written on the 7th of September, apparently. So thank you for your contribution. I enjoyed reading that out very much. So if you'd like your poem to get read out, contact me via the Facebook page, Dean Fraser, the Quantum Poet. And just bear with me here a little bit, because there is a slight backlog of poems. Many people want to be involved, which is obviously beautiful, and thank you for that, everybody. But send me your poems and do keep listening, because everything I get sent there is usable, and please don't send me it if it has any naughty words in it, because it won't get used. Everything that is usable will find its way onto the show at some point in the near future. Let's have a little bit of Bob Dylan. As a poet, you've got to have Bob Dylan on your show. A Subterranean Homesick Blues, and then we'll have another blast of poetry.

That was the lyrical genius otherwise known as Bob Dylan, Subterranean Homesick Blues. Absolutely awesome. You're listening to Beyond Poetry. I'm Dean Fraser, the Quantum Poet. And the theme for today's show is words. So let's have another poem. And this is called Testing Times to Walk the Talk. So it's very pertinent to words. Duplicity bringing decisions to make. Is our still point true or horribly fake? Acts of others testing our poise, full of anger, make some noise. Ah, turn away or get involved. Situations needing to be resolved. Once upon a time, perhaps pro-action. Testing times now, so what reaction? Waste my energy with pointless futility. Be angry as well, with words of hostility. Better to focus on our own pathway. Personal journey now well underway. Being prepared to lower our reactions for the sake of such unevolved actions. How we reflecting, how we feel inside. Anger washing over us, brushed aside. Those seeking to grow will always encounter people wanting to bring us into their downer. Needing a way of keeping our calmness, a way of dealing with negative darkness. Why not just smile and peacefully say, I send you love and have a good day. I've tried that. I've given that one a go. I write from experience, and that poem came after I decided. You do meet some people sometimes in life who challenge your poise. Send you love and have a good day is exactly what I replied when I met such a person. And boy, did it confuse them. I recommend it. Give it a go. Or just smile. When you meet one of those kind of people. And it's quite surprising the response you'll get. Well, it's far better than arguing or shouting or any of the other nonsense. Anyway, this next one is called Shh. It really is called Shh. All will be revealed. So many people busy talking at us, aggressively vocalising what they discuss. Try with great passion to change your mind. Often using insults or expressions unkind, loudly to make us see their point of view, failing to listen through their hullabaloo. Shh, listen to the silence. So yeah, that was written at the same time as the last poem, and I think pretty much says it all with regards to our dealings with those occasionally challenging people. The ones that perhaps sometimes it would be far easier just to bop on the nose rather than spend another moment in their often unpleasant company. But I advocate not doing that, but rather letting it all wash over you, smiling, wishing them a good day, and then leaving them to their own thing. Let's have a little break again, and then we'll come back for a further blast of poetry.

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If you know who your Reg Presley is from your Elvis Presley's, then please join me, that's Harry, on Monday afternoons between 2 and 4 on Preston Hospital Radio. 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

0: Pin back your luggles, ladies and gentlemen, boys and girls, grannies and grandmas. It's Richard Smith.
1: It certainly is. Hello there, and whether it's a walk in the Black Forest to the Zambezi or ABBA to ZZ Top, you'll find it right here on the A to Z of Pop with me, Richard Smith, every Tuesday, Thursday, Friday, Saturday and Sunday evening at 9 o'clock on Preston Hospital Radio. Now, the programmes are all about artist names or song titles that begin with the same letter of the alphabet. And every time on the show, I'll be having a listen to some of the best songs and the biggest stars of pop music from the 1950s right through to the present day. So all you have to do is to just settle back, relax, and then join me, Richard Smith, with the A to Z of Pop, every Tuesday, Thursday, Friday, Saturday and Sunday evening at 9, and only here on PHR, Preston Hospital Radio.

I'm Rebecca. I am a paramedic, and in my job, we're required to act fast every single day. Stroke is a medical emergency, so recognising the signs, dialing 999, and acting fast is crucial. We use a really simple test called a FAST test. F stands for face, so facial droop. A way you might assess that is by asking someone to give you a big smile and show you their teeth. A is for arms, so any sort of arm weakness or difficulty in gripping. S is for speech. That could be slurred speech, but it also might be difficulty finding words or no speech at all. And T stands for time, so the quicker you act, the better. We want to come and see you. We want to care for you. If anyone is showing just one of those signs, it's really important to pick up the phone and dial 999.

0: As a pup, all Quince did was sleep. Who knew one day he'd save a blind person's life? My life. When he was 2, Quince became my guide dog. One time when we were out, we went across a main road. Suddenly, Quince tugged me back to the pavement. 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
1: Because without Quince, I couldn't be Dave.
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1: Sponsor a puppy like Quince, and you could change your life.
0: For just £1 a week, you can watch your puppy grow up with regular pup dates, photos, and even a cuddly toy. 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

0: When I started here as a registrar in 2003, the front door of this organisation saw 60,000 people attended, 60,000 unscheduled emergency attendances in a year. Last year, I think it was nearly 140,000 that we saw. So it's more than doubled. The number of sick, life-threatening cases has undoubtedly gone up. And in the last year, we've had probably a 25% increase in ambulances attending our department. We've seen a lot more children attending our department. And our busiest times now are in the evening and into the early hours of the morning. I remember, certainly as a junior doctor, at 12 midnight, the department would be empty, absolutely devoid of patients. In the resource area, and now we regularly are full.
1: We didn't always achieve the target, and what we've done over the last few years is that we have invested both in space and resource and in technology and in leadership to be able to achieve it. The benefit of that is now being seen in the fact that we are consistently able to deliver on that 98%.
0: To achieve the target, we have adopted many different strategies. One of the things we have done is we've worked with our commissioners and they commissioned a co-located GP surgery to provide emergency, unscheduled GP activity for 16 hours a day. And it enables the nurse at the reception desk to send patients who they believe are appropriate to be dealt with by a GP to an on-site GP service where a GP can see them. And we send about 35,000 people a year to that service. But there's a whole range of other things as well. So we have developed a method by which, as soon as a patient's arrived, the case is kind of reviewed loosely by a consultant. This is where a consultant looks at a case and thinks, on the balance of probabilities, this case is likely to require admission. And that will happen probably within an hour of the patient being in the department, regardless of what else ever is going on. So that gives our patient flow and our bed management team time within the 4 hours of the emergency department activity, time to find its way through and predict the requirement for beds and find that patient a bed. The point is, we're not asking for a bed at 3.5 hours, we're asking for a bed at 1 hour. We're also very good at predicting the likelihood of needing to open contingency areas. We predict early the need to open a particular area, which we have predetermined. We've identified where they are. They have standard operating procedures associated with them. We will open that area, and all of a sudden, we've got an extra X number of beds that we can offload the emergency department into and make way for the new patients that are arriving.
1: We believe very much in integration here. We have got the local health system very much involved in what we do. We have an integrated discharge team where we have staff from the local authority. We have social workers on site. We have community services staff on site working with us daily, again helping us and supporting us in being able to take patients out of the hospital safely. And then we work from at the front end, making sure that those patients are seen in a timely manner in our A&E department and that their safety is maintained as well. And we are then able to take them to the most appropriate bed in the hospital.
0: But it really is a start to finish. This is not about how the emergency department performs. This is about how the hospital performs, working with other organisations. Against the National 4-Hour Emergency Indicator, we achieve probably an average of 98-99%. Some days we get 100% against the 4-hour indicator, but we're certainly comfortably within the 95%. And we see it as a marker for patient safety. We are doing this to keep our patients safe, not to tick a box.
1: We get very good feedback from patients, from our emergency department, but also across our organisation. And we see patients will choose to come here because they know that they will be seen and treated in a timely way. And, you know, we've seen the numbers increase significantly over the years.
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I'm just picking what I want for breakfast. You've been asleep all night, had no food. You need to obviously give your body some energy in the morning to get you started and get you awake and ready for the rest of the day.

I'm Jean Harris, Chaplaincy Manager for Lancashire Teaching Hospitals. I would like to tell you about our weekly programme on the hospital radio, on Mondays at 11 a.m. We have called this programme A Thought for the Week, something for you to focus on during the time that you are here with us. We hope that by including a reading, music, reflection and prayer, introduced by ourselves and guest speakers from a range of different faiths, you will come to enjoy and look forward to our weekly time together. If you would like to speak to a chaplain, please phone on 01772 522 435.

Preston Hospital Radio, and this is Dave Gilson. I'm going to give you an hour of rhythm and blues, and we're going to kick off with Gayla and the Mamas and the Boys.

Hi, this is Manal. Tune in to my show, Manal's MC Takeover, every Sunday at 2 p.m. to 4. We'll be covering music, films and TV, along with a bit of celeb trivia. So, I'll see you then.

There we go. That was Hoodoo on Me from Albert Castiglia. And before that was 4 a.m. Fried Chicken from Gayla and the Mama's Boys. Who has fried chicken at 4 a.m. in the morning? It sounds pretty good, does fried chicken to me. So this is Miles to Go from Samantha Fish.

There we go. 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That was from Samantha Fish and Miles to Go. I hope you're enjoying that. I love Samantha Fish because she's absolutely amazing. The next one is Hanging Loose from Ina Forsman.

There we go. That was Heather Crowe's, and it wasn't Rocking Chair, which I had planned. That was My Man. So I thought, I changed it because I can. This next one is Tasha Don't, and it's just saying, leave that dog alone.

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That was Tasha Taylor. Not Who Let the Dogs Out, but Leave That Dog Alone. And this is Elena Cagunaletti and Why Do I Sing the Blues?

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0: Don't forget to tune in.

There we go. Christina Stjolberg. She's from Sweden. And that was Come and Get It. Oh, yeah. As Chris Akabusi would say. This other one is Layla Lee and Backstage Queen.

Yo, what's going on, you guys? This is Chris Akabusi. I know where you are. You're in hospital, listening from your bed, but I want you guys to keep on smiling. All right.

0: Yeah, Linton. And who remembers person-to-person phone calls when you had to put your pennies in a box and then you push button A to get connected or push button B to get it all back? Happy days, I think. Jane Lee Hooker, she is the granddaughter for a certain well-known Lee Hooker from, many, many years ago.
1: See that God on a mountaintop?
0: We're going to wade in the water.

Hi, Jeff Aldridge here. I would love to have your company every Thursday from 5 p.m. until 7 p.m. when I will play requests for your loved ones and generally play an eclectic mix of music from all eras for absolutely everyone. Do please join me on Tea Time Special every Thursday, 5 p.m. until 7 p.m. I'll see you then.

There we go. It's Bliss Avenue, and I've got to be careful now because her name is Diana. Yeah? Her last name is Fuchs, from the German, and it is pronounced as Fuchs. So I do apologise if you think it's a rude word. It isn't. That is her name, Diana Fuchs. This one is maybe not quite so bluesy as the rest of them. It's one of my favourites from a long, long time ago. And it is Simply For Your Love.

There we go. Probably not R&B in the truest sense, but it was definitely sort of bluesy in there. That was The Yardbirds and For Your Love. This one is... who is it? It's Robert, the Robert Cray Band, and You Move Me.

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Hi everyone, and welcome to this morning's Musical Memories here on Preston Hospital Radio, the soundtrack by your bedside. My name's Clark, and I'll be with you from now until 12 o'clock midday, playing for you a selection of yours and my musical memories. So let's fluff up them pillows, put your feet in, keep your headphones on, just relax, and let's enjoy some wonderful musical memories. Coming up on today's show, we'll have some music from the movies and some wonderful new and old musical

0: beautiful. After graduating from the Brit School for Performing Arts and Technology in 2006, singer-songwriter Adele Laurie Blue Adkins MBE was given a recording contract by XL Recordings. Since the summer of 2011, Adele has been dating charity entrepreneur and old Etonian Simon Konecki. And in June 2012, she announced that she and Konecki were expecting a baby. Their son was born on the 19th of October 2012. In early last year, tabloids started speculating that Adele and Konecki had secretly married when they were spotted wearing matching rings on their ring fingers. And during her acceptance speech, even, at the 59th Annual Grammy Awards for Album of the Year, Adele confirmed their marriage by calling Konecki her husband when thanking him. In March last year, Adele and Konecki purchased a home in East Grinstead, West Sussex. Born in Tottenham, North London, and raised in West Norwood, South London, she's an icon for the LGBT community. And on the 12th of June 2016, an emotional Adele dedicated her show in Antwerp, Belgium, to the victims of the mass shooting at the gay nightclub in Orlando, Florida. Adele has thrown herself into fundraising for those affected by the Grenfell Tower blaze and again proved she is a superstar with a big heart. In August last year, she hosted a private film screening for children who'd survived the devastating blaze. The vocal powerhouse treated the children to Despicable Me at Whitley Cinema in London, where she invited real-life minions to meet the kids. The Hello Hitmaker showed off her natural beauty as she posed for sweet snaps with the children. A source told the newspapers the families were overwhelmed by the star's generosity. They said Adele sees her work in the community as a full-time priority now her touring days are over for the foreseeable future. Being a local Londoner, she's made no secret about how personally affected she was by the Grenfell Tower blaze and wants to help in every way she can. While she's working hard behind the scenes to raise cash, she wanted to treat residents to a night of fun and to help take their minds off what had happened. The Hello singer has been focusing on her charity work since she damaged her vocal cords and they forced her to cancel the remaining concerts of her 2016-17 world tour. And we hope Adele comes back real soon because I like her. Yep. This is Preston Hospital Radio.
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0: Yep. This is Preston Hospital Radio, the soundtrack by your bedside. And we're going to move on now with singer-songwriter and actor Harry Edward Styles. He rose to stardom as a member of the boy band One Direction. Styles grew up in Holmes Chapel, Cheshire, where he performed as a singer with his band White Eskimo. In 2010, Styles auditioned as a solo artist for the British music competition series The X Factor, where he and four other contestants joined to actually be formed into One Direction. One Direction have since released five albums, performed four worldwide tours, and won several awards. One Direction also went on an extended hiatus in January 2016, and in June of that year, Styles signed a recording deal as a solo artist with Columbia Records. His first solo single, which we're going to play, was released in April last year, reaching number one. Its music video earned him a Brit Award. His self-titled debut album was released last year on the 12th of May. It debuted atop of the charts and received a generally positive critical reception. Styles made his acting debut in Christopher Nolan's war film, Dunkirk, which was also released last year. And if you haven't seen that, it is a cracking film. Absolutely cracking. Well recommended. Anyway, here's Harry and he's got the sign of the times.

I'm Jean Harris, Chaplaincy Manager for Lancashire Teaching Hospitals. I would like to tell you about our weekly programme on the hospital radio, on Mondays at 11 a.m. We have called this programme A Thought for the Week, something for you to focus on during the time that you are here with us. We hope that by including a reading, music, reflection and prayer, introduced by ourselves and guest speakers from a range of different faiths, you will come to enjoy and look forward to our weekly time together. If you would like to speak to a chaplain, please phone on 01772 522 435.

0: Singer-songwriter and performer Guinevere Alison Jane Moyer is noted for her bluesy contralto voice. She came to prominence as half of the duo Yazoo with former Depeche Mode member Vince Clarke, and he has since mainly worked as a solo artist. Her UK album sales have reached a certified 23 million, with over a million singles sold. All seven of her studio albums and three of her compilation albums have charted in the top 30 albums charts, with two of them reaching number one. She has also achieved 9 top 30 singles and 5 top 10 hits in the singles charts. In 1983, Clarke decided to disband Yazoo, and while Clarke went on to form The Assembly, another duo, this time with Eric Radcliffe, and then on to Erasure, a duo again with Andy Bell, Moyer signed to CBS and began her own solo career. In 1984, she released her debut solo album, Alf, titled after her punk era nickname. Alf was produced by the record producing and songwriting team of Jolly and Swain, and the album was co-written by the duo and Moyer, with the exception of just one track, Invisible, which was written for Moyer by Lamont Dozier. The album was a hit in Britain, reaching number one in the album's charts. Alf also spawned 3 international hit singles, Love Resurrection, which got to number 10, and the one I just talked about there, Invisible, which got to number 21, and All Cried Out there, which got to number 8.
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2: This is Red Box.

0: Simon Tilson Clark formed his first band at the age of 13 with school friend Paddy Talbot, playing covers of Led Zeppelin and Deep Purple, as well as some self-penned material. Other early influence cited as being Mark Bolan, David Bowie, Cream, Pink Floyd, Cat Stevens, and particularly Buffy St. Marie. On leaving school, he moved to Middlesbrough and formed another band in the vein of New York Dolls. Simon Tilson Clark and Gillian Close founded Red Box in 1983 and were active from the early 80s to the early 90s. They scored two top 10 hits with the singles we just played there, Lean On Me in 1985 and For America in 1986, both of which were included on their debut album, The Circle and the Square. Red Box returned briefly in 1990 with the single Train and a second album, Motive, and again in 2010 with the third album, Plenty, which was released in October that year. The group is now led by singer-songwriter Simon Tilson Clark with the third lineup of supporting players. Yeah.
1: Classic hits from the past 50 years and the very best of today's music. The heartbeat of the hospital. From Sinatra to Spandau Ballet. From Shania to Status Quo. From The Searchers to S Club. Has to be heard to be believed.

0: soft rock band Bread are from Los Angeles, California. They placed 13 hit songs on the charts between 1970 and 1977 and were an example of what later was labelled as soft rock. The band consisted of David Gates, vocals, bass guitar, guitar, keyboards, violin, viola and percussion. Jimmy Griffin, who played guitar, keyboards and percussion and also did some vocals, and Rob Royer, bass guitar, guitar, flute, keyboards, percussion, recorder and backing vocals, and Mike Botts on drums and percussion, joined in the summer of 1969, and Larry Kneachel, a keyboard player, bass guitarist and harmonica player, replaced Royer in 1971. So there was really loads and loads of musical talent in that group, and an excellent songwriter there in David Gates. Ah, yeah, one of my favourite all-time groups. The group's first single, Dismal Day, was released way back in 1969, actually in June that year, but did not chart. Their debut album, Bread, was released in September 69. Songwriting on the album was split evenly between Gates and the team of Griffin and Royer. Jim Gordon, a session musician, accompanied the band on drums for the album. In January 1972, Bread released the song we just played there, Baby I'ma Want You, their most successful album. The album's title song was already established as a hit in late 1971, before the album was released, and the band were inducted into the Vocal Group Hall of Fame in 2006. And as far as I know, they are still doing very limited, and I say limited, tours.
1: Hi, this is Sylvia Williams. I'll be here with the Music Box on Preston Hospital Radio every Friday between 2 and 4 o'clock. I'll be playing a variety of music ranging from 60s to present day. Music Box, Fridays, 2 till 4 p.m.
0: Yeah, and if you're still in the hospital on Friday, do give Sylvia a listen. She does a cracking show. Absolutely cracking stuff. Yeah. Now, British-American rock band Fleetwood Mac, formed in London in 1967. The band has sold over 100 million records worldwide, making them one of the world's best-selling bands. In 1998, selected members of Fleetwood Mac were inducted into the Rock and Roll Hall of Fame and received the Brit Award for Outstanding Contribution to Music. By late 1980s, the band had begun to disintegrate. First to leave was Lindsey Buckingham, followed by Stevie Nicks in 1991, to be replaced by a series of short-term guitarists and vocalists. In 93, a one-off performance for the presidential inauguration of Bill Clinton featured the five key members back together for the first time in 6 years, and by 1997, a full reunion had occurred. When the band went to the United States in January of 69, they recorded many songs at the soon-to-close Chess Records studio with some blues legends of Chicago, including Willie Dixon, Buddy Guy and Otis Spann. These would prove, however, to be Fleetwood Mac's last all blues recordings. Along with their change of style, the band was also going through some label changes. Up until this point, they'd been on Blue Horizon. However, the musical possibilities were too great for them to stay on a blues-only label. So the band signed with the Immediate Records label and released the song we're going to play, which became a British and European hit single. And some of the guitar work on this from Peter Green is absolutely outstanding. Really like the guitar on this.

0: Man of the World there from the fabulous Fleetwood Mac. Now, singer-songwriter Tom Walker grew up near Manchester. He's been honing his sound over the past couple of years, and this is in some part influenced by sharing a house with 12 others who are also musicians, and they jam together in their home-built studio. He's also cited musicians such as John Mayer, Paolo Nutrini, and Angus Young from AC/DC as having an impact on him as an artist. At the end of 2015, Walker signed with the prestigious Relentless Records, the label behind Joss Stone and So Solid Crew, among others. He released his debut single, Sun Goes Down, in March 2016, and on May the 19th last year, he released his debut EP, Blessings. His most successful hit commercially to date is a non-album single which was released in October last year. You may have heard this in passing. It's called Leave a Light On.
1: Sex

0: Yeah, and that was Tom Walker, of course, and Tom's going to be leaving a light on. And if you can remember what advert that was off, I'm sure it's on an advert on the telly.
1: My name's Helen Dutton. I'm one of the Macmillan Lung Cancer Nurses at Withenshaw Hospital, and I've been a Macmillan nurse for 7 years. I've always looked after cancer patients, and Macmillan nurses seem to, from the interactions I had with them on the ward when I was a staff nurse, seem to be able to have a closer relationship and a longer relationship with patients, and that's what I wanted to see people from the beginning for however long they needed us, really. We are usually involved when patients come before they're diagnosed, when they come for their CT scans and there's a suspicion of cancer, and we're often meet them then and help them because it's a very worrying time that they might have a cancer but we don't know for definite. So we get involved then and we would support people through their investigations, be there when they're told the actual diagnosis and help them onto the next part of their treatment. The emotional support is really around how people are feeling about the cancer and how it's affecting them and their family, because we see families as well as the patient. And it's about helping them cope with the situation and understand the situation so they can make an informed decision about treatment or what they want to do. People do worry about seeing us and do think we're only going to be there for the end of life, and that if they see us, that's it, they've only got a couple of days. But we try to explain to them that if we can see them earlier, we can help with their symptoms before they become a problem, or we can get them support earlier. We're very accessible. They can phone us after treatment, they can phone us any time, and we'll speak to them and talk to them and try, and if it's not something we can sort out, then we'll find the person who can sort it out. It can be very hard dealing with somebody who's got terminal cancer, but if you can make somebody who's distressed and uncomfortable comfortable and settled, and their family can spend some time with them, then that's very rewarding.

0: So that was pop rock band The Bangles. They formed in Los Angeles in 1981. Susanna Hoffs and sisters Vicky and Debbie Peterson originally formed the band named The Bangs and was part of the Los Angeles Paisley Underground scene, which featured groups that played a mixture of 1960s influenced rock, scoring several hit singles during the decade. The Bangs recorded an EP in 1982 and released the single The Real World. A legal issue, however, forced the band to change their name at the last minute, so they dropped The and added the letters L-E-S to the end to become The Bangles. Their first EP was then retitled Bangles and released a year later. All this went some way to attracting the attention of Prince, who gave them the song Manic Monday, originally written for his group Apollina Six. The band's hits include Eternal Flame, Hazy Shade of Winter, as well as their 1986 number two single, Manic Monday, outsold at the time only by another Prince composition, his own Kiss. And, of course, the one we just played there, Walk Like an Egyptian, the number one single of 1987. Ah, what's that, Lorraine?
1: Hello there, I'm Lorraine Kelly, and I hope you're enjoying listening to this wonderful radio station, and get well soon. Take care of yourself.
0: Thanks, Lorraine. Now, Scouting for Girls. Yeah, Scouting for Girls are an English pop rock band. Their name is a play on the title of the 1908 Scouting Handbook, Scouting for Boys, written, of course, by Mr. Baden-Powell, or Sir Baden-Powell, I don't know. The band consists of childhood friends from London, Roy Stride on piano and lead guitar vocals, Greg Churchhouse on bass and Peter Ellard on percussion. Having formed in 2005, on Valentine's Day, the 14th of February 2007, Scouting for Girls were signed as an almost fully formed band with all their songs already written. They headed out to the Heliocentric Studios in Rye, East Sussex, to begin work on their debut album almost immediately. It was produced by Andy Green from Keen, Katie Tunstall and The Feelings, etc. The band's first release was the It's Not About You EP, released on the 25th of June 2007. It sold out and became the highest charting limited edition EP in chart history. The album was released in September 2007 and sold in excess of 1 million copies here in the UK alone. It spawned a host of hit singles, Heartbeat, Elvis Ain't Dead, and the one we're going to play. To date, Scouting for Girls have sold over 2 million records and have been nominated for 4 Brit Awards and 1 Ivor Novello Award.

0: was scouting for girls there with She's So Lovely. Now, two sword-fighting sisters from Lancashire were among the first British women to bring the art of medieval combat to the world stage. Kat and Joanne Booth from Hambleton fought in the Battle of the Nations, the World Championship for Historic Medieval Battle in Italy. The contact sport sees people don medieval armour and pummel each other with swords, shields, maces and other middle-aged weaponry. Kat, 31, said, "The objective is to be the last man standing. Five fighters from each team go into a round and the objective is to get the other team on the floor. You can fight with swords and shields. You can have a halberd. You can carry an axe or a mace, or you can carry a two-handed weapon. Joanne fights with a type of sword called a falchion. I fight with a mace and shield. We lift a lot of weights and do a lot of cardio training." The armour weighs about 30 kilograms. You need the stamina to keep going round after round, because if you're wearing it most of the day, it starts to get quite heavy. Yeah, I once wore some chainmail for a thing, some charity function, and it was heavy. The sisters, who were both nurses, formed part of the first British female team to take part in the World Championships. They beat teams from France, Argentina and Australia, but lost out to Russia and the Ukraine. Kat said, "It's a real adrenaline rush. There's something about getting into armour. Me and my sister are big historical fanatics anyway. We have a lot of fun and there's the opportunity. Lots of fun in teams in other countries now. It's a great social gathering." And medieval battles began as a sport in Russia, would you believe, in the late 1990s. And Russia of this year reigned supreme at this year's championships, winning 14 of the gold medals on offer. I'm sorry, I just can't stop laughing about that.
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0: I can just picture somebody being bashed over the head by one of these sticks with spikes on the end. Oh, not funny.

0: Yeah, that was the Wannabes with You and Me Always. Now, the Wannabes were an alternative rock band who formed in 1988 in Skellefteå, northern Sweden. The band's initial lineup featured Per Vilksten with vocals and guitar, Christina Berkman with keyboards and vocals, and Stefan Schoenfeld with guitars, and his younger brother Frederick, who played bass. Also with Gunnar Karlsson on drums and Bjorn Malmquist with violin. The Wannabes played their first concert at a festival in support of the Nicaraguan Scandinistas in October 1988, and only weeks later entered local studio KN to record three tracks that would become their debut release, the Smile EP. Two albums followed, The Wannabes in 1990 and Aquanautic in 1992. Neither charted here in the UK. Initial recording sessions for the third album, Be a Girl, proved unsuccessful. First choice producer Dagny Lundquist took paternity leave in 1993, and a second attempt with producer Mickey Herrstrom had to be abandoned after just 1 week and a half, when first engineer Adam Kievman, then Hermstrom, were both taken sick with hearing injuries. Love in June, the only song to be completed with Mickey Herrstrom, was released as a single, while the band tried again to record Be a Girl. By this time, producer Neil Pernet. The album was finally finished in the autumn of 94 and was released along with the second single, the song we just played there, the You and Me song, to critical acclaim in their native country. Shortly afterwards, the band came to the attention of Indolent Records here in the UK, who signed the Wannabes in the summer of 1995. The group's first British gig followed soon after. It was a sold-out show at London's Dublin Castle in the autumn of that year.
1: Yeah.
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0: Classic hits from the past 50 years and the very best of today's music. The heartbeat of the hospital. From Sinatra to Spandau Ballet. From Shania to Status Quo. From The Searchers to S Club. Has to be heard to be believed.
2: Yes. You're listening this morning to Musical Memories here with me, Clark. Now, a little bit of about my wife. My wife is an avid DVD-er. Yeah. You know, she cannot pass a DVD. She gets them in the local supermarkets. We won't give the name. She buys them in there. She'll take them to the charity shop. She'll swap them in there. She'll swap them with anybody. And, of course, when she brings them home, she likes to watch them. And I tend not to watch them, really. I'm usually on the old PC organising my next show or doing something, editing programmes, whatever. Anyway, what happens is that I've sort of got half an ear on what's going on. And if something in the movie attracts my attention, maybe it's a song, maybe it's the storyline, but if it grabs my attention, I will watch it. And I listen avidly to the music that's in the movie. And if I like it, then what I do is I pick three of the tracks and I put them out on the radio on Saturday morning. And I call this slot Music from the Movies. And we're going to go classic movie this morning. Our music from the movies this week comes from Mannequin, a 1987 American romantic comedy film which stars Andrew McCarthy, Kim Cattrall, Misha Taylor, James Spader, G.W. Bailey and Estelle Getty. It was directed and written by Michael Gottlieb. The film was also co-written by Edward Rugoff. The original music score was composed by Sylvester Levay. The film, a modern retelling of the Pygmalion myth, tells about a chronically unemployed artist named Jonathan Switcher, played by Andrew McCarthy, who gets a job as a department store window dresser and falls in love with the mannequin, played by Kim Cattrall. The attraction being that she comes to life on occasion, but only for him. Mannequin received a nomination for an Academy Award for Best Original Song for its main title true tune, Nothing's Gonna Stop Us Now, by Starship. They were Jefferson Starship, but they called Starship. The song reached number one on the UK singles charts for 4 weeks in April that year, that's 1987, and in 1991, a sequel to the film called Mannequin 2, On the Move, was released. So, what's it about? Well, Jonathan Switcher just doesn't seem to be able to last in any job he does. But when he builds a mannequin, he makes it so perfect, he falls in love with it. It is the first thing he has made that makes him feel like a real artist. The mannequin ends up in the window of a big department store, and when he saves the life of an old lady who happens to be the owner of that store, he's rewarded by getting a job at the store as a stock boy. Later, the mannequin comes to life as Emmy, who was an ancient Egyptian living in the year 2514 BC. The two redesign the window display and make it the most eye-catching in the town. The store competitors are not happy with this and will do anything to try and stop them. And the three songs from the movie we've picked are In My Wildest Dreams by Belinda Carlisle, the classic Temptations, and their absolutely classic stonker of a song, My Girl, and the film's title track, which is Nothing's Gonna Stop Us Now, by Jefferson Starship, or Starship as they were known then. Right, so let's kick off the first one, and here's Belinda Carlisle with In My Wildest Dreams.

0: And that was our music from the movies this week, which of course came from Mannequin, a 1987 romantic comedy film. The three tracks were Belinda Carlisle and My Wildest Dreams, The Temptations and My Girl, and the one we just played there, Starships, Never Gonna Stop Us Now. Hope you enjoyed them.
1: My name's Helen Dutton. I'm one of the Macmillan Lung Cancer Nurses at Withenshaw Hospital, and I've been a Macmillan nurse for 7 years. I've always looked after cancer patients, and Macmillan nurses seem to, from the interactions I had with them on the ward when I was a staff nurse, seem to be able to have a closer relationship and a longer relationship with patients, and that's what I wanted, to see people from the beginning for however long they needed us, really. We are usually involved when patients come before they're diagnosed, when they come for their CT scans and there's a suspicion of cancer, and we're often meet them then and help them, because it's very worrying time that they might have a cancer but we don't know for definite. So we get involved then, and we would support people through their investigations, be there when they're told the actual diagnosis, and help them onto the next part of their treatment. The emotional support is really around how people are feeling about the cancer and how it's affecting them and their family, because we see families as well as the patient. And it's about helping them cope with the situation and understand the situation so they can make an informed decision about treatment or what they want to do. People do worry about seeing us and do think we're only going to be there for the end of life, and that if they see us, that's it, they've only got a couple of days. But we try to explain to them that if we can see them earlier, we can help with their symptoms before they become a problem, or we can get them support earlier. We're very accessible. They can phone us after treatment, they can phone us any time, and we'll speak to them and talk to them and try, and if it's not something we can sort out, then we'll find the person who can sort it out. It can be very hard dealing with somebody who's got terminal cancer, but if you can make somebody who's distressed and uncomfortable comfortable and settled, and their family can spend some time with them, then that's very rewarding.
0: The ambulance service in Lancashire has been given the thumbs up from the Education Watchdog. Teaching and learning standards for apprentices at Northwest Ambulance Service NHS Trust was given positive feedback from Ofsted. The service has changed the way it provides training to apprentices in May 2017, when it became an employer provider, meaning it was able to deliver its first regulated qualification in-house. NWAS was randomly selected as the first new NHS employer provider in the country to receive an early monitoring visit, and was found to be making reasonable progress across all three monitoring areas in a report published on the 1st of May. Michael Forrest from NWAS Deputy Chief Executive said, "We are extremely pleased with the comments from the report and very proud of the fantastic progress that our new apprentices are making, many of which are now gaining first-hand experience by working as part of an emergency ambulance crew. There is still work to do to ensure that we continue to improve, but the findings of this report gives us assurance that we are headed in the right direction. Currently, 145 apprentices are enrolled, training to become emergency medical technicians." Hissing.

0: Yeah, put that horn down, will you? Musician, singer, songwriter and actor Gordon Matthew Thomas Sumner, CBE, better known as, by his stage name, Sting. He was the principal singer, songwriter and bassist for the new wave rock band The Police from 1977 through till 1986. And he launched a successful solo career in 1985. These include elements of rock, jazz, reggae, classical, new age and world beat into his music. As a solo musician and member of The Police, he's received 16 Grammy Awards. He's first in the category of Best Rock Instrumental in 1980 for Regatta du Blanc. 3 Brit Awards, including Best British Male in 1994, an Outstanding Contribution in 2002. A Golden Globe, an Emmy and 4 nominations for the Academy Award for Best Original Song. And in 2002, he received the Ivor Novello Award for a Lifetime Achievement from the British Academy of Songwriters, Composers and Authors. And he was also inducted into the Songwriters Hall of Fame. He was inducted into the Rock and Roll Hall of Fame as a member of The Police in 2003. In the year 2000, he received a star on the Hollywood Walk of Fame for recording. In 2003, Sting received a CBE from our Queen Elizabeth II at Buckingham Palace for services to music and was also made a Kennedy Center honoree at the White House in 2014. He's also been awarded the Polo Music Prize just last year. With The Police, Sting's become one of the world's best-selling music artists. Solo and with Police combined, he sold over 100 million records. In 2006, Paste ranked him 62nd of the 100 best living songwriters. He was 63rd of VH1's 100 greatest artists of rock and the 80th of Q Magazine's 100 Greatest Musical Stars of the 20th Century. He's collaborated with many, many other musicians, including Dire Straits, Craig David, Bryan Adams and Rod Stewart. Released in February 1968 as the third single from the album Nothing Like the Sun, the song we just played, The Englishman in New York, could only manage to get to 51 on the singles chart.
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0: Yes, this is Preston Hospital Radio, and you're listening this morning to Musical Memories. Now, let me see, where are we? Yeah, well, Dave's just walked in, so let's have some Dave on here. Where are we? 1, 2, 3. Here we go.
3: Hello there, I'm David Williams, and welcome to my show, which is every Saturday, 12 o'clock until 2 o'clock. And if you like the 1950s or the 1960s music, then please join me, and I'll take you down memory lane. It's as simple as that, really. And during the show, I shall also concentrate on a particular year from the 50s or the 60s, telling you all about prices that were on offer at that particular time. And of course, I shall be giving you the news of that particular year. So again, if you can join me, I would really appreciate that. And well, and once again, David Williams saying, please join me Saturdays 12 till 2 here on Preston Hospital Radio. Okay, now, bye bye.
0: Yeah, and Dave will be taking the hot seat over from me. Here's some McFly.

0: Yeah, McFly were an English band formed in London in 2003. The band took its name from the Back to the Future character Marty McFly. The band consists of Tom Fletcher, Danny Jones, Dougie Pointer and Harry Judd. They were signed to Island Records from the 2004 launch until December 2007 before they created their own label, Super Records. McFly, of course, rose to fame after fellow band Busted helped launch them by inviting them to tour in 2004. In 2005, they won the Brit Award for the Best British Pop Act. McFly's debut album, Room on the Third Floor, debuted straight at number one in the album's chart and was certified double platinum. This led to them becoming known as the youngest band ever to have an album debut at number one, a title they took from the Beatles. A month after the album was released, the band had their first UK headlining tour. Party Girl, the first single from their fifth album, Above the Noise, in 2010, premiered on the 14th of July that year on BBC Radio 1 and was released the following September. The second single released from the album was the track we just played there, Shine a Light, a song which also featured Teo Cruz. Shine a Light got to number three in the charts.
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0: Classic hits from the past 50 years and the very best of today's music. The heartbeat of the hospital. From Sinatra to Spandau Ballet.
2: Emerging from the new wave scene in the late 1970s, The Cars. The band originated in Boston, Massachusetts in 1976 with singer, rhythm guitarist and songwriter Rick Ocasek, singer and bassist Benjamin Orr, lead guitarist Elton Easton, keyboardist Greg Hawkes and drummer David Robinson. The Cars were at the forefront in merging 1970s guitar-oriented rock with the new synthesizer-type oriented pop that was then becoming popular and which would flourish into the early 1980s. The Cars were named Best New Artist in the 1978 Rolling Stone Readers Poll and won Video of the Year for You Might Think at the first MTV Video Music Awards in 1984. Their debut album, The Cars, sold 6 million copies and appeared on the Billboard 200 album chart for 139 weeks. As of 2001, which is as far back as I can get with them, The Cars have sold over 23 million albums in the US of A. The band broke up in 1988 and Ocasek has always discouraged talk of a reunion since then. Easton and Hawkes joined with Todd Rundgren, to form a spin-off band, The New Cars, which performed classic Cars and Rundgren songs alongside new material. The original members reunited in 2010 to record a new album, Move Like This, which was released in May 2011, followed by a short tour last year. They were nominated for induction into the Rock and Roll of Fame. The third single from the band's Heartbeat City album, released in 1984, and their biggest international hit, Drive, was written by Rick Ocasek and was sung by the bassist Benjamin Orr. Upon its release, Drive became the Cars' highest charting single, peaking at number 3.

Fabulous Drive from The Cars. And Simon Fuller was the manager of Melanie Brown, Melanie Chisholm, Emma Bunton, Jerry Halliwell and Victoria Beckham, Nia Adams, the Spice Girls. They signed to Virgin Records and released their debut single, Wannabe, in 1996. Good heavens, is it that far back? Which hit number one in 37 countries and established them as a global phenomenon. Their debut album, Spice, sold more than 30 million copies worldwide, becoming the best-selling album by a female group in history. Their follow-up album, Spice World, sold over 20 million copies worldwide. The Spice Girls have sold over 80 million records, making them the best-selling female group of all time and one of the best-selling pop groups of all time. The song I'm going to play, Viva Forever, is from their second album, Spice World. It was originally set to be released alongside the track Never Give Up on the Good Times as a double A-side. It was then pulled because member Jerry Halliwell left the group. The song was eventually released on the 20th of July 1998 and gained positive reviews from the critics. The song also charted fairly well, becoming the band's seventh UK number one single and gaining a platinum certification. So, here's the Spice Girls with Viva Forever.

Viva Forever. And from one classic icons to another one. And this is the Irish rock band Thin Lizzy, formed in Dublin in 1969. Two of the founding members, drummer Brian Downey and bass guitarist and vocalist Phil Lynott, met while they were still at school. Lynott assumed the role of frontman and led them throughout their recording career of 12 studio albums. Thin Lizzy's most successful song, Jailbreak, The Boys Are Back in Town, and Whiskey in the Jar were all major international hits, which is still played regularly on radio stations, and indeed this one is going to play it. In 1972, Decca released Thin Lizzy's version of the traditional Irish song, Whiskey in the Jar. The song is about a highwayman who is betrayed by his wife or lover and is one of the most widely performed traditional Irish songs. Ah, to be sure, it's been recorded by numerous professional artists all the way back from the 1950s. And would you believe, even I've done it.

Well, my time's nearly up now. You've been listening this morning to Clark's Musical Memories here on Preston Hospital Radio, the soundtrack by your bedside. I'd like to thank you all for sharing your time and your memories with me today. As always, for me, it's been a real pleasure. I hope and I wish everything goes good for you and your stay here in the hospital is pleasant and brief and you get that happy outcome. So for me, get well real soon, folks. 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

Good afternoon, everybody. This is David. David Williams with you for the next 2 hours with my show, Not Fade Away. And I play the 1950s and the 1960s music. And I'll be also talking later on in the programme about 1961. 61, that's, I think that's about 57 years ago, something like that. It's a long time ago. So I'll be talking about that particular year. So if it means anything special to you, then stay tuned, because it could be very interesting. Right, well, let's just kick off with a bit of music. Let's go back to the 50s and Jimmy Rogers. Remember Jimmy Rogers? And let's listen to Kisses Sweeter Than Wine.

Yeah, Jimmy Rogers, of course, there. Kisses sweeter than wine. Oh, yes. Well, how are you all? Are you bearing up, keeping smiling and looking forward, of course, to going home? And there'll be a few of you there now, I would imagine, who are, well, you might be going home today and you just can't wait to get home to your own surroundings, of course, which you can't beat. Your own bed, your own chair, your own TV, everything. Even your own dog will be there waiting for you. And that's what it's nice, isn't it? And you'll be going home, hopefully, feeling a new person, which is, that's what hospitals are all about, really. Putting us right. Yes, little things go wrong with each and every one of us throughout our lifetime. And, of course, we have doctors, wonderful doctors, and of course, if they can't solve the problem, then of course, you probably end up coming into hospital. And of course, the people here, with all their expertise, they put you right. Yes. And to all you wonderful people out there who, well, you might have been given a date, maybe early next week when you're going home. And of course, you can look forward to that. So, in the meantime, you've got this radio station and radio. Well, it's our own Preston Hospital radio, of course. It doesn't cost you a halfpenny. And whilst you're here, pass the time away. And, of course, you can, well, you can enjoy. There's something for each and every one of us with music. Music is a wonderful, wonderful thing. And it's something that, well, I think we all love. We all really, really love, and well, it does so many things to so many people, doesn't it? Brings back memories and all the rest of it. I was reading an article the other day about music, and apparently there was a teenager with locked-in syndrome after a brain hemorrhage, yeah. And she was awakened by her mum playing the piano to her in hospital. Her dad played guitar and sang. And Miranda Medram, that was her name, who is now 14, returned to school the following months. Yeah. The power of music or the power of love, we'll never know, but miracles do happen. And that was in the paper recently, folks. So, yeah, how music can, you know, really help in many, many, many cases. It really can. And without music, it would be a sad world, wouldn't it? It really would. Right, the Crew Cuts, again from the 50s, and some of you will remember this, of course, Shaboom.

Yeah, the crew cuts there from the 1950s. I think that was released around about 1956 time. And the crew cuts made quite a few records, and they all did very, very well, both here in the UK and, of course, over there in the States, because they were an American group anyway. And they did very well. I think they've all retired now. They'll be well in their 80s, won't they? And they've probably got their feet up, talking away, I wouldn't say to the grandchildren, probably the great-grandchildren by now. And good luck to them anyway. So, 60s, that's another part of my programme. I play the 50s and the 60s. And this is the first one in this programme from the 60s. So let's play our own Dusty Springfield's Going Back. Beautiful track. Have a listen to the words.

Yeah, Dusty Springfield there. Well, the late Dusty Springfield. And, of course, beautiful voice and taken away from us far too early in her life. She really was a great, great singer. And I admired Dusty. I've read quite a lot about Dusty Springfield. I've read one or two books about her life and what have you. And, of course, she started with Springfields, or whatever, her brothers anyway, her group, and Dusty eventually went her own way, and the rest is history. She made so many number ones, and not only here, but throughout the world. Right, so I do hope you enjoyed that, folks, from the 60s. Another 60s, why not? Let's have another one. Remember Mark Winter? Some of you out there now will say, yes, I remember Mark Winter. He was like the golden boy of Britain at the time, in the 60s, the early 60s, and actually late 50s when he started. But 60s, he made quite a few records, and they were, I wouldn't say they were number ones, but they certainly did very well in the charts. And this is one of Mark's great, great hits, if you

Yeah, Mark Winter, of course. Venus in Blue Jeans. And that was covered by quite a few artists in the early 60s, late 50s. And, well, it's a good one. It tends to have the words that really, well, it linked itself to all teenagers at that particular time. It really did. Okay, because we're all in blue jeans. It was a new phenomenon at the time. Right, okay, folks. Like I said before, I hope things are going okay for each and every one of you. And that, you know, you're looking out of the windows now and you're looking, it's the sky isn't bad today, actually. It's not bad at all. And we've been very lucky up to now. We've not had a lot of cold weather. It's remained relatively mild. But haven't the nights drawn in quickly? I know last night I was sat down having my my dinner, if you will, because I'd been working all day, and I sat down about 5 o'clock. If it was that, it might not have been even 5 o'clock, and it was as dark as dark. And I thought to myself, gosh, it doesn't seem long ago. I was, you know, I'd have my dinner and then I'd go out and do some more work in the garden or something, but not now. No, you get down, you just simply either get a book out afterwards or watch the TV, whatever, and bed reasonably early. It's that seems to be the name of the game at this time of the year. Okay, Christmas isn't far off, folks, is it? It's not far off. So I thought I'd play this one just to remind you all. And it's our Shirley Bassey, yeah. Dame Shirley Bassey. I lost my voice then. And this is one, and it's one that you want to remember when you go out with those wonderful plastic cards, because you could become a big spender.

Wouldn't you like to have fun, fun, fun? How's about a few laughs, laughs? I could show you a good time. Let me show you a

0: Yes, remember that then, folks. Remember, don't become a big spender, because you'll have to be a big payer come January or February when the bills come in from the credit card companies. And it's a real shock. It really is. Sometimes I think we go a bit silly at Christmas, some of us. We really do. And, you know, we buy things that a lot of people don't really want anyway as presents. And I think you're better off at the end of the day either all agreeing not to buy each other presents, or buy something, or give money or something like that, or to charity, whatever it may be. I think it'd go a long, long way to more satisfaction. I really do. That's my way anyway. Okay, let's just play this one.
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9: 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I'll be here with the Music Box on Preston Hospital Radio every Friday between 2 and 4 o'clock. 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
0: Yes, that's Sylvia there. She's here each and every Friday, 2 till 4, with a different, if you will, a different type of music. She plays all kinds of things from jazz to big bands to pop music, country, you name it. So again, if you're here next Friday between 2 and 4, make sure you're listening to Preston Hospital Radio. Gentle on My Mind, Mr. Dean Martin. Let's have a listen.

Yeah, Dean Martin there, of course. Gentle on My Mind. I seem to have made a little bit of a mistake there because another recording came in halfway through that particular track. I do apologise for that, folks, and it's just one of those things. It's happened. I've made a mistake, and I'm sorry. Okay, right. Let's keep going. Again, from the 1950s, this guy was a big artist in the 50s. He was not only a singer, but he was also an actor and made one or two films as well. And I'm talking about Pat Boone. And this is one of his big hits. Went to number one, both here and across there in the States in the 50s. And have a listen. It's a great one. I'll Be Home.

as I write this letter, here's hoping you're thinking of me. My mind's made up. So long until...

Yes, that's Pat Boone, of course. I'll Be Home. And like I said, it's a really nice recording. You could hear every word, great backing. And it was a big hit for him in the 50s. It really, really was. Right, 60s. Back to the 60s then. And how about this one from, I believe they were very, if you will, they weren't as given the press that the Beatles were given and other Merseyside groups in the 60s. I'm talking about the Merseybeats. They tended to be left to one side, but they made some great, great records. They really did. And I'm sure people out there will remember this one. It's the Merseybeats, of course, and I Think of You.

Yeah, the Merseybeats there, of course, from the from 1962-63, and that was a big hit. Actually, it went to number one, I Think of You. A real Merseybeat sound. Great. Really, really good. How about a bit of Buddy Holly?

Yes, Buddy Holly and the Crickets there, of course. And that was actually recorded in 1957, believe it or not. And one of Buddy's early ones. He made a lot of records. He really did. And he was well ahead of his time. And, of course, the teenagers, both here in the UK and over there in the States, they loved Buddy Holly. They really did. And, of course, his music lives on. You can go in any major record store and you'll see Buddy Holly records there and Buddy Holly CDs, Buddy Holly LPs. They're all there still and people are buying them to this day in the hundreds of thousands. They really are. Okay, how about, let's just for a moment stay with, just stay with the 50s for a moment. Rosemary Clooney, no longer with us, but great artist from the 50s. And this is one that she made. And again, some of you will remember this probably. And it's Mambo Italiano.

0: this is so delicious. Everybody come capisce how to mambo Italiano. That's nice.
1: Yeah, that's Rosemary Clooney, folks. The late Rosemary Clooney. She was great. She really was. Okay, have a listen.
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1: Okay, folks, let's... how about Nat King Cole, the late, great Nat King Cole? And this is one of his, from, again, from the 1950s, and it's Ramblin' Rose.

from Beethoven to Mozart to Mendelssohn. 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

0: Hello everyone, this is Chris Helm. If you like brass band music, then join me every Sunday between 12 and 2 p.m. on Preston Hospital Radio, when I'll be playing some of the best sounds from the world of brass bands. I'll have music from both the present day bands and some fine vintage performances, along with some fabulous soloists. Well, Sunday Bandstand is the name of my show. It's just too good to miss.
1: It really is a good show, and well, we've got so much going on here in the radio station with different types of music and different presenters and all the rest of it. You're spoiled for choice in some cases. Just leave it, keep listening throughout the day. When you've had enough and you want a kip or a sleep, just simply take the earphones off, but leave it on your radio, and then come back to it when you wake up. It's as easy as that. Okay, how about then this one? Cliff Richard, or Sir Cliff Richard, should I say now? And this is a really beautiful track he made many years ago, and I'm sure a lot of you out there are big fans of Cliff's. And this is Theme for a Dream.

0: Yeah, very nice, that. Sir Cliff there, of course, Theme for a Dream. Hope you enjoyed that, folks. And again, I think that's a beautiful track. And it's not played very often on the radio, it really isn't. But I think some of Cliff Richard's very early ones are great. They really are. And, well, he's been through a lot these last couple of years. But I think now he's come out and he's smiling again. And I do believe he's on the TV anytime now being interviewed about all what went terribly wrong in his life. Let's put it that way. Okay, let's just move on then. And let's go to the 60s again. And this is Peter and Gordon. Yes, Peter and Gordon, who were two very, very good friends. They came out of university and they decided to make a record before they tramped, if you will, into the world of finance and all the rest of it, where they are today, I do believe. Although I did read a little while ago that one of them had sadly passed away. I can't remember which one, but they left, if you will, about three or four really good recordings. And this one went to number one, actually, and it's Peter and Gordon, and it's True Love Waves.
1: Just...

0: Yeah, Peter and Gordon there, of course. True Love Ways. And, of course, that was recorded before Peter and Gordon with by Buddy Holly and the Crickets. And quite a lot of people have recorded that particular track. But I don't think, my opinion this, I don't think anybody beats Buddy Holly's version. But that was very, very good with Peter and Gordon. It really was. And as I said, they went on. They were university boys. And they went on and worked in finance. They made two or three records and then called it a day. And sadly, one of them passed away not long ago. Okay, I came into the hospital a few days ago to visit somebody, and he said to me, he listened to my show, along with, you know, on the radio. He's got the radio on quite a lot. I said I wouldn't mention his name, but he did say to me, why don't you do a bit of comedy? So I said, well, I've never thought about it. So I went home and I started to look through some of the comedy bits, if you will, or recordings from the 1960s. And this particular one, it's actually it's with the Harry Enfield. So we're going back a bit here, and it's all about the astronaut. Yeah. The astronaut, Mr. Armstrong. Have a listen, see what you think, and we'll either laugh or cry, one or the other.
1: I admire Armstrong, yes. I admire any man who can go to the moon and bake. And he'd be welcome round our place for his tea any time he liked.
2: As long as he behaved himself, eh, Frank?
1: Oh, he'd have to behave himself, yes. We don't tolerate bad behaviour in our house from anyone, not even Armstrong.
2: Quite right, Frank.
1: I mean, if we've just sat down at the table, the wife's just brought the food in and nicely presented it is too.
2: I can picture it.
1: When suddenly there's this strange sucking noise. It's Armstrong. He's only brought his own food along in a liquid form. In a belt pouch and started sucking it noisily through a straw. I should say, oi, Armstrong, no! You're not on your lunar module now. Pick up your knife and fork and eat your Findus chicken Italiens in a terrestrial fashion.
2: You'll be well in order there, Frank. Your wife cooked them chicken Italiens with her own fair hand.
1: Quiet, George, I'm finished. If then, right, he starts regaling us with a story of the final splashdown to Earth, all right, fair enough, it's an interesting story. But suddenly, there's this strange smell.
2: Oh, no.
1: Urine.
2: What a prize tosser.
1: He's openly urinating into his suits at our dining table. I should say, oi, Armstrong. No! That's a nice suit, but not a space suit. It don't contain a sophisticated system of tubing for the disposal of bodily waste. If you wish to go to the toilet, put up your hand and ask for permission. And permission will be granted. We are fair people.
2: You're more than fair, Frank. The guy's made a giant step for mankind. You think you'd be able to manage a couple of little steps up to the toilet on a mezzanine landing? Frank, you want to take him to one side, cop him, give him a slap, and say, listen, son, you're supposed to be an ambassador for all humankind on its triumphant march to the furthest stars. Now act like one!
1: I'll tell you, if that bastard Armstrong ever shows his face round my neck of the woods, it'll be the last time he boldly goes anywhere.
2: Low life. Burby.
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0: Right, that's Armstrong, of course, and that's that was by Harry Enfield. Now, again, I found it quite funny, but some of it, of course, it's a bit dated now, but it makes a change, doesn't it? It makes a change, and we can all have a bit of a laugh. Right, 24 Hours from Tulsa, again from the 1960s. Unfortunately, again, Gene Pitney, who recorded this, no longer with us, but this will live on, and it'll not fade away. So have a listen, 24 Hours from Tulsa.

0: Yes, Gene Pitney, of course. 24 hours from Tulsa. Number one throughout the world. And like I said, Gene, no longer with us, but left us some wonderful, a legacy of some wonderful records that he recorded. Okay, I couldn't have a show really without Mr. Presley, could we? Elvis, of course, the king. And this is a live performance one. I thought I'd play it today. And it's The Impossible Dream.
1: To dream the impossible dream.

Yeah, they don't make them like that anymore. That's Elvis, of course. And that was a live performance. And I'm sure you enjoyed it. I really do. I can't understand anybody who doesn't like his music. He had a wonderful voice, that's for sure. It was unique. And I don't think anybody will ever, if you will, perform the same as what Mr. Presley did. No. I was looking on the internet the other day, and I saw a photograph of his son, but whether it's fake news or not, I'm not sure, but it showed him, and it was just a spitting image of his dad. But I'll have to wait and see what goes on with all this Presley. It's as though they're digging to try and, if you will, resurrect all the memories. We'll have to wait and see. Okay, folks, the Beatles. Let's have one from the Beatles then. And this is a beautiful track. McCartney wrote it, and if you will, other artists recorded it. And of course, it did so well for all the other artists that the Beatles decided also, why not make a penny or two out of it? And of course, they recorded it, and it's Michelle.

Yeah, the Beatles there, of course, with Michelle. Big hit for them, even though so many artists have recorded it anyway. But lovely track. You could hear every word. And it was really, it's one of those that you can listen to time and time and time again and never get fed up of it. Really, really nice. I really enjoyed it. How about now one from the Rolling Stones, shall we? Why not? And this is one that they wrote, actually, and they, again, other artists have recorded it, but I don't think you'll beat the Stones' version of this particular one, in my opinion. Okay, so have a listen to Ruby Tuesday.

we got the wrong one there. We got, for some reason, the number doesn't go along with the record. Anyway, not to worry, I shall find it in a moment. I've got another mistake, another apology to make to you. I mentioned before about Elvis Presley's son. What I meant to say was Elvis Presley's grandson, whose picture has been seen on the internet and who is, well, providing it's true, is the spitting image, if you will, of his granddad. Yes, absolute spitting image. But it could be, as Mr. Trump says, fake news. I don't know. I really don't know. Right. I'll try and sort this out at this end in a minute with the Rolling Stones. And this is, well, let's have one from Tony Bennett then, shall we? Yes, San Francisco.

Tony Bennett there, San Francisco. Again, they don't make them like that, do they, folks, anymore? They really, really don't. Right, I'm going to talk in a moment about 1961. But in the meantime, let's see if I've got this one from the Stones. Hopefully. Yes. It's here. This is the one I meant to play before. Ruby Tuesday, the Rolling Stones.

Yeah, that's Ruby Tuesday. That was originally written by, if you will, by the Stones for Marianne Faithfull, who at that particular time was, I think it was Mick Jagger's girlfriend at that particular time. And she recorded it, and that went to number one as well. But that that one there by the Stones themselves was released a long time later, and again it did very, very well in the charts. It's a great, great track. It's got some wonderful, wonderful lyrics, and of course it means a lot. If you listen to it and try and work out what it's all about, then believe me, it's very clever, very, very clever. I'm not going to spoil it for anybody, but there it is. Okay, 1961, folks, 1961. Right. Ooh, where do we start? Where do we start? 1961 is 57 years ago. 57 years ago. I bet some of you are now saying it can't be. It is 57 years ago, 1961. But it was the beginning, if you will, of the revolution of music, and everything was changing totally. We were coming away from what the teenagers were calling fuddy-duddy music and actually getting involved with some real stuff, as they used to call it, with the bands and the skiffle groups and all the rest. Actually, skiffle was a dying trade. It had more or less gone. And the next thing, of course, was the groups coming in and singing a lot of it down to the Mersey Sound, the Beatles and all that went with it, Billy J. Kramer and all of them. And, of course, it swung not just throughout the UK, but also throughout the world. So in 1961, the war was over many years, of course, and the teenagers at that particular time had more money in their pockets. They were all plenty of employment,

in track to a two, if you will, to the inflation rate. And what was happening? Well, you could go out there and you could actually buy a house, a brand new house, semi-detached bungalow or house, in the in the UK at an average price of £2,750. That's the average. In the UK, in the northwest here, of course, they were a lot cheaper, and you could go and buy a brand new house again for around about £2,000 or £2,100 in some cases. So there was plenty of, if you will, housing which is relatively cheap, and mortgages were very, very easy to get. All you had to do was go down to see your bank manager or to see a mortgage advisor. And the chances, provided you were working, the chances were you'd get a mortgage. And I know it sounds strange, I'll say this for some of the young ones who are listening now probably, that, some of the building societies actually offered 110% mortgages. And their argument for that was that the extra 10% they gave you, not gave you, but borrowed for you, was to buy furniture, carpets and all the rest of it. Yeah. And, a lot of people took it up. Unfortunately, you have to pay it back over 25 years at whatever the percentage rate is. And it, they weren't daft. The building societies, they made a lot more than the £1,000 or whatever they gave you to to buy furniture, etc. Anyway, and again, you could, like I said, you could go out, you could buy a brand new car, actually, in 1961. For around about £600, and you could get a brand new car on the road, and away you went. And it was pleasurable driving in 1961 because there wasn't as many cars as there are today, and of course it was a lot easier. The roads weren't as crowded. Okay, what was happening in 1961? Well, lots of things were happening, of course. Mr. Castro, he declared Cuba to adopt the communism theory, if you will, or way of life, and he banned all free elections from 1961. Okay, and again in Cuba in 1961, Cuban exiles and the CIA, that's the American Secret Service, they mounted an unsuccessful attempt to overthrow Castro, and it was known as the Bay of Pigs. Yeah. John F. Kennedy was inaugurated as President of the United States in 1961, and President John F. Kennedy advised American families to build bomb shelters. God, what a way to be. But again, you've got to realise the Cold War was there in 1961, and as many, many eminent people suggested, you'd have to be prepared for World War III. And I'll be quite honest, I think most teenagers at that time didn't give a damn. I'm putting it bluntly. They just didn't. But of course, the older end, who'd seen two world wars in some cases, they were very concerned, and they knew that the Third World War would be the end of the world. But the young people, no. We decided to keep going. Okay. President Kennedy, he asked Congress for £530 million to put a man on the moon, which happened, unfortunately, after he'd been assassinated. But what his idea was, of course, and it became what's called the space race, he wanted the Americans to be the first on the moon. And that's how it did actually turn out to be. Although the Russians were very, very, if you were very close behind with their technology, and have since put men on the moon. And of course now they're fighting to get to Mars and all the rest of it, and who will get there. It's people say to me, you know, many times, why do they do all this? Why do they spend all this money? Well, a lot of it's politics, of course, and a lot of it is showing how our technology is better than theirs and vice versa. Right, I better not get too political. Right, Britain applied for membership of the EC.

in 1961. I'm not going to say a lot on this because we're all getting fed up of Brexit, I think. But this is where it all started. And it was Mr. Heath who was the Prime Minister at that particular time. And his dream was to become a part of Europe. OK. Segregation on railways in the South End ended. Up to then, in the United States, segregation was there on trains and on buses in the States, and it caused all kinds of eruptions, and it was so silly. And, well, there was no need for it, but anyway, it became, if you will, a crime to do that. The construction of the Berlin Wall began in 1961, folks, and the Russians started building it. They more or less built it, apparently, over about a week, the whole lot. And, of course, the idea of the wall was simple, to keep people in and not let anybody out. And there was quite a lot of people who tried to get out, especially young people, and, of course, they were shot and killed and... Well, a lot of it was silly again because all that, they weren't going to do any harm. They just wanted to get into the West Germany where things were better. Anyway, the wall went up and, well, things got really bad for the people living in the East. East Germany... Germans' authorities at that time, they closed the borders, of course, between the East and the West, and they had Checkpoint Charlie, that was it, where you went across this bridge and people were searched going in and searched coming out. It was a real bad time for everybody, for businessmen, for you name it. It was bad, really, really bad. On the border. So, fortunately, it's all gone now, and of course, we have a free country of Germany. In the United Nations, the General Assembly, they condemned apartheid, and they told the South Africans in no, that without any doubt that it was totally, totally wrong to, if you will, use apartheid as a way of controlling people. And of course that's gone now, and which is great. That's another thing that was so bad, and it's not that long ago really, if you think about it. Really we've come a long way. Okay, in the world, it was estimated that the world population reached 4 billion. It's a lot more now. I do believe that we're around about, I think it's 6 billion people now in the world, but it was 4 billion in 1961. Yeah. Mm. South Africa became an independent republic in 1961, and of course that led to more trouble in relation to apartheid. In Romania, the last journey of the Oriental Express from Paris to Bucharest. Oh, we're getting tongue-tied here. Yeah, it ended anyway. It ended. In Vietnam, first direct US military involvement in Vietnam. The US put the first soldiers over there, and, well, we all know what happened from there on. In the United States, the first Six Flags theme park opened, Six Flags Over Texas at Arlington in Texas. Oh, I don't remember that at all. No, I don't. But apparently it was a theme park that was very, very, very big. And here in the United Kingdom, Amnesty International started. And again, it got a big, big following. It really, really did in 1961. Okay, let's have a look what else. Well, in 1961, births. Well... Boy George was born in June of 1961, as was Alison Moyet and Randy Jackson. They're just three of the people that were born in 1961. In deaths in 1961,
Well, in March of that year, George Formby died, the comedian. Again, a lot of people will know this, that George was the highest paid entertainer at one time here in the UK. And he lived over here in Lancashire. And of course, he lost his wife. She died of cancer, I do believe. And he married, or I don't know whether he married or got engaged to a school teacher from Pemberton. I can't think of her name now. It was Pat somebody anyway. And well, George didn't live long after that. And well, like I said, he was good. You can still see his old films on the TV now and again. They put them on. But he died in 1961. Motown Records, they signed the Supremes in 1961. And Sinatra, a lot of people don't know this, but Frank Sinatra actually formed his own record label, Reprise Records, in 1961. In March of 61, the Beatles, they performed at the Cavern Club for the very, very first time. And in April of 61, Pavarotti, he made his operatic debut. He really did. He was a great, great guy. Could sing. Oh, he really could. And in December of 61, the Beach Boys, they released their debut single, Surfing. And that was a big, big hit, not just here, but over there in the States and throughout the world. Other big singles of 61, Blue Moon, the Marcells, Calendar Girl, Neil Sedaka, Crazy, Patsy Cline, Hello Mary Lou, Ricky Nelson, and Runaround Sue, Dion. Well, that's just a bit of what was going on. So I think you could keep going on, couldn't you? You're really good at this game. But I thought I'd let you know a little bit about 1961. And as I said before, it was a year where things were changing very, very rapidly. It really was. And the young folks were making a change as well, the way they were thinking, the way they were spending. And everything was changing for the good, I think, for the good. OK, let's move on. Fly me to the moon. Why not? Here we go. Julie London.

Yeah, that's Julie London, of course, and Fly Me to the Moon. Right, hope you got some enjoyment from that 1961 history lesson. And I do one each week. I do a different one, or try to. And hopefully it brings back memories to a lot of people out there. This is Ricky Valens. Yeah, Ricky. Great. La Bamba.

Yeah, Ricky Valens there, of course, who died along with Buddy Holly and the Big Bopper in that tragic small plane crash in 1959. Yes, long time ago. Very sad. Okay, folks, let's move on just for a moment. And let's listen to this one. It's a beautiful track. It's from Billy Fury. And it's one, again, that's not played a lot on the radio. But I've dug it out and I thought we'd have a listen to it. And have a listen to this. I'm sure you'll enjoy it.

0: Okay, forget me not.
1: Right, I'll play one of Billy Fury's in a moment, folks. I really will. In the meantime, let's go to the 1960s, and this is one of the big, big hits of that particular time. And the group no longer exists, the Moody Blues I'm talking about, but they made some wonderful, wonderful music during the 60s. They really, really did. Very talented group, very talented. And when they made a record, it was perfect. It really, really was. And this one, I remember listening to it for the very first time near Lancaster, actually. And I went into a pub, I can't think of the name of it, and the jukebox, because all the pubs had jukeboxes then, was actually playing this particular track. And I thought, that's going to be big. And it's big, all right. It went to number one, and it stayed at number one for quite a long, long time. And it's Nights in White Satin.

going to follow that. Beautiful track. Beautiful track. Nights in White Satin. The Moody Blues. Hope you enjoyed that one, folks. And they brought back a few memories. We're just trying to think of the year it was released, that. I think it was 1967 or 68, thereabouts, when it was actually released. But it's brilliant, brilliant track. Yes. Okay. Again, I promise you Billy Fury. So here he is. And this is a beautiful track as well. I'm sure you'll enjoy this one. And it's Billy Fury. Just have a listen to this.

Yes, Once Upon a Dream, the late, great Billy Fury. Just a quick one on Billy. If you go to Liverpool and go down on the Elwick Dock, please make sure that you go and look at his statue down there, and you'll see flowers and letters from all over the world each and every day. He has a wonderful following, and he was a great artist. Unfortunately, of course, his health let him down throughout his life. He had rheumatic fever at a young age, and poor old Billy, but he plodded on. And he was a great actor as well. He made one or two good films, to be honest with you. I've seen a few of them, and he was a good all-rounder. Okay, how about the Byrds? B-Y-R-D-S. And let me play this one for you. It's a nice one as well. And it's from the 60s, of course. All I Really Want to Do. Yes. You ready? Yeah.

Yeah, the birds, of course. And, well, I'm nearly there, actually. I'm looking at the clock, folks, and it's 10 to, so I've got 10 minutes and then I'm away. And we'll see how it goes from there. Some of you out there will remember, I would imagine anyway, Radio Caroline. Remember Radio Caroline in the 60s? It was the beginning of, if you will, the young folks being able to listen to music that they wanted to listen to. The BBC was very fuddy-duddy at the time, and there was very little what we call pop music being played on the BBC. The only way we could get to know about happening in the world of popular music was by Radio Luxembourg. And Radio Luxembourg was, remember, it was 208, I'll never forget that. And you put it on your radio and it kept going on and off, on and off. It was terrible, it really was. The transmitter wasn't very good. But along came pirate radio and, well, it changed all that, didn't it? It really, really did. And pirate radio, of course, came along in 1963, and everybody wanted to listen to, if you will, Radio Caroline. And a few more opened up as well around the coast, because apparently, as long as we're out of British waters, there was no breaking of the law. But that changed, of course, later on. But a mutiny actually took place, I don't want you to know this, in 1965, aboard Radio Caroline. Britain's first pirate radio ship, as I've just mentioned, and four disc jockeys, Mike Allen, Gary Kemp, Roger Gale and John Sidney, they left. And 22-year-old Tony Blackburn, the station's most popular DJ, he actually went and he joined Radio London the following month. So there was all kinds of problems going on with Radio Caroline. One of the main reasons, of course, was they were stuck out there in this, and apparently it wasn't very nice some nights. The waves got quite high, and a lot of them were pretty ill. They really were. It wasn't nice at all. But it was the only way they could get around the law at that particular time and play records, if you will, that the teenagers wanted. And they did the advertising bit, so they made quite a few bob from that. But in Parliament, they decided they were too good to be true and that nobody was listening to the BBC anymore, so they changed the law. Yes. Okay, well, the least said about that, the better. But it was a great, great time. It really, you know, we heard some real music for a change. Okay, moving on. Glen Campbell, who died early on this year, actually, folks. And Glen made some great, great records. And this is one of his big hits, number one hit for him, and it's Galveston.

Yeah, Glenn Campbell there, of course, with Galveston. Oh, again, 5 minutes left, folks, so I'm just going to play this one quickly from John Lennon, and then I'm going back to you. So let's have a listen to Jealous Guy.

0: That's John Lennon, of course. Well, this is Dave Williams saying bye for now, because I'm going to go home, take my little dog for a walk. And I wish you all well, I really do. And I hope that everything's going okay for you, and that you're going to get home very, very shortly, feeling a lot better, if not completely cured. That's wonderful. So please, you know, join me again, those who are here next week at the same time, same place. If you're still in the hospital here, I'll be back. I'll be back next week, same place, same time. Yeah, 12 o'clock until 2 o'clock in the afternoon. So this is Dave Williams saying thanks a million, folks, and keep your chins up, and I'll speak to you very, very soon.
1: I'm Rebecca. I am a paramedic, and in my job, we're required to act fast every single day. Stroke is a medical emergency, so recognising the signs, dialing 999 and acting fast is crucial. We use a really simple test called a FAST test. F stands for face, so facial droop. A way you might assess that is by asking someone to give you a big smile and show you their teeth. A is for arms, so any sort of arm weakness or difficulty in gripping. S is for speech. That could be slurred speech, but it also might be difficulty finding words or no speech at all. And T stands for time, so the quicker you act, the better. We want to come and see you. We want to care for you. If anyone is showing just one of those signs, it's really...

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I'll be here with the Music Box on Preston Hospital Radio every Friday between 2 and 4 o'clock. 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

Call Me Number One, the show where we look at two different years from two different decades, from 1952 to 2019, and play some of the songs that made that coveted number one spot in the UK singles charts. Hello there, I'm Richard Smith, and I'd love your company on the programme here on Preston Hospital Radio at 9 o'clock every Monday and Wednesday evening, as we enjoy again those number one songs.

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By completing the short anonymous questionnaire, you will be helping us by providing an insight to the people who make the decisions on what we are doing right and how we can improve. With your permission, and if you have provided us with your current contact details, then a text message or recorded telephone message will be sent using an automated service. 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

So, good afternoon, hello and welcome to today's edition of The Mixed Bag. My name is Bernard Farrell, and for the next 2 hours, I'll bring you a mixed bag of music from different decades and different musical styles.

So, let's get the show on the road. With some 1970s British soul, this is Jimmy James and the Vagabonds. Now is the time.

So that was Jimmy James getting us started with Now Is The Time. And the time is for the mix bag. For the next 2 hours, we're going to have a mixture of musical styles, a mixture across the decades from the 1940s to today's music. I've got a comedy slot, I've got some brain teasers, and in the fourth quarter of the programme, just for fun, a quiz to test your general knowledge. So hopefully you will be entertained, we'll help you on the road to recovery, and I very much hope there is something in the programme for everyone listening, no matter what your favourite style of music. So let's move on to something more modern. This is Keane, Somewhere Only We Know.

0: That was Keane there with Somewhere Only We Know. Now then, our first feature is our look back year. And this week we're going to look back to the start of the swinging 60s to 1961. And this was the top selling single in the whole of the year. 1961, Elvis Presley, Wooden Hearts.
1: Can't you see I love

Elvis Presley there with Wooden Hearts. So, what was happening in 1961 that we're looking back? Well, that year saw the worsening of relationships between the USA and the USSR, now known as Russia, and it began the start of the Cold War. Didn't actually go to war, but they didn't like each other, and they were certainly giving each other the cold shoulder. But in 1961, it saw Russian Yuri Gagarin to become the first human in space. And it also... Alan Shepard, he was the second person. He was an American. He followed Yuri Gagarin, but he wasn't in space for anywhere near the amount of time. And then very quickly, just to rub it in, the Russians had a second person for them in space, German Titov. We also had the construction of the Berlin Wall, part of a separation between East and West Germany. And in 1961, John F. Kennedy was elected US president and immediately had to sort out the Cuban crisis and the Bay of Pigs crisis, which involved an attempted overthrow of Fidel Castro, the Cuban leader. And the overthrow was led by the American CIA. Now, other things that were happening in 1961. The average UK house price was, listen to this, £2,700. £2,700. Probably going for £270,000 nowadays. A litre of petrol was 5 pence. And milk was almost as expensive at 4 pence a pint. Not quite sure why milk was so pricey. Aluminium was first used for tin food. And what else? Oh yes, in Detroit, Motown, they had their first million seller record with Shop Around by the Miracles, which we'll play a little bit later. And there was a group in Liverpool who were just going to start to perform for the first time at the Cavern Club, and of course they were the Beatles. And in America, Dion was running around with Sue.

That was Dion of Dion and the Belmonts with Running Around with Sue. Run Around Sue. Now then, let's go back to 1961. We said goodbye to George Formby, who was a singer and comedy film star, famed for playing his ukulele. We also said goodbye to Sir Thomas Beecham, famous orchestral conductor. Also, we said goodbye to the farthing. It ceased to be legal tender. That would have been the equivalent of 1/10 of a pence. Not surprising we got rid of it. What with inflation and all that. But we also lost the very large black and white £5 notes. And they were so large that they were folded up several times to fit in a wallet. Anyway, in 61 we also said hello to people who made their entrance into the world. Princess Diana was born this year, as were actors Robert Carlyle and Nicholas Lyndhurst, also known as Rodney from Only Fools and Horses, Martin Clunes, better known as Doc Martin, Ricky Gervais of The Office, and Hugh Edwards, the 10 o'clock BBC TV news presenter, and also singer Boy George, who needs no description whatsoever. Also, future star boxer Frank Bruno was born, as was footballer Ian Rush. And also appearing for the first time was the Sunday Telegraph, first published in 1961, and Songs of Praise was first broadcast on the TV, and the Jaguar E-Type was launched. Mothercare opened its doors, and sadly that's just closed. And also we had the introduction of the birth control pill in 1961. In sport, Tottenham Hotspur did the double by winning the Football League and the FA Cup. And top TV viewed programmes were Avengers. Top films had a strong Western influence with shows such as Gunsmoke, Wagon Train and Bonanza. Whistle Down the Wind was filmed in Clitheroe. West Side Story and The Guns of Navarone were also released, as was 101 Dalmatians. And this was number one in this month in 1961, Johnny Tillotson with Poetry in Motion.

That was Johnny Tillotson with Poetry in Motion, and that just concludes for the moment our look back to 1961, though I do have some more songs from 1961, which I'll play later in the programme. So let's get a bit more up to date. Here's Irish band Snow Patrol, who were formed in Scotland whilst they were studying at Dundee University, and this is their most successful single, charting three times in the top 40 in 2006, 7 and 9. And incidentally, this is the most played song on the radio, which was written in this millennium. It's Chasing Cars by Snow Patrol.

Snow Patrol there with Chasing Cars. Now it's time for today's three-song musical link challenge. Your task is to identify the next three songs and to identify the artist who recorded the songs, then to work out what it is that links them together. The link or the connection is either in the name of the song or in the name of the artist, or it's one of the other, but it's anywhere of one of those six. So here's the first song of the three songs in the musical link. So don't forget, you're looking for the title of the song and the artist. And then remember those and then work out what links these three songs. First of all,

So that was the first song in our Thring Song musical link. Hope you recognised it, because I'm going to challenge you how to work out how it's linked to this next one. A very different style.

So that was the second song in our three-song musical link. Did you recognise it? You probably recognise the voice. And the song might not have been too well known, but I think the chorus and the title was mentioned several times, so you should be able to work this one out. And our final song in the three-song link, leaving behind that jazz-influenced number and very much a 1970s rock anthem. Here we go.

0: That was superb. It never fails to get me every time I hear that. Hopefully you identified it. It was John Miles with music. And what about the two before? Well, did you recognise them? Did you work out what the link is? Well, first of all, in our three-song musical link, we had Tiger Feet by Mudd. Then we changed genres and we had some jazz. Jamie Cullen singing about My Yard. And then the magnificent John Miles with music. So, those were our three songs, three titles, and three artists. Did you work out the connection? It is, of course. Well, we had feet, we had yards, and we had miles. So the link is measures of distance. Now then, whilst I was listening to John Miles, I just checked our record library. And if anybody says, well, that's all very well, but we don't use imperial measurements anymore, I can't find any songs with meters or kilometers or whatever else. So feet and yards and, of course, miles, they're still in use. Well done if you got the correct answer.
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0: Cheers, Ken. Thank you very much. This is Bernard Farrell for Preston Hospital Radio, and this is today's Mixed Bag programme. But if you would like to request a song, or you want to send a dedication to someone, perhaps a thank you to a member of staff, then do get in touch with us here at Preston Hospital Radio. Just dial *4306, *4306. And whilst you're thinking of what to request, this is Kirsty McCall with A New England.

That was the sadly departed Kirsty MacColl, Looking for New England. Kirsty MacColl was the daughter of legendary folk singer Ewan MacColl, famous, amongst other things, for the song Dirty Old Town, which was about Salford. I'm sure lots of you will know that one. That song, Kirsty's New England song, was her highest solo chart, performing song. But she did have a number one, of course, with the Pogues, many people's favourite Christmas song, including mine, The Fairy Tale of New York. Now then, let's move on. The introducing feature. It's impossible to keep up to date with everything that's released, and therefore some good music might have passed you by. So this feature is to bring to your attention some of those great tracks or artists that you might not have heard of before, or you might not have heard of for a very long time. This week's artist is an American singer-songwriter, Bertie Higgins. Bertie enjoyed success with his first and best LP, Just Another Day in Paradise, released in the early 1980s. And you can tell from the lyrics, he's based around Florida and the Florida Keys area. His songs are very strongly influenced by the region. And how better to deal with a cold winter's night than to transport ourselves mentally to another day in paradise.

Did you get transported to Florida Keys? I know I did. And let's have another little bit of indulgence. Imagine the warm tropical seas. This is Key Largo.

That was Bertie Higgins concluding our introducing spot. They had two songs there, Key Largo, which you just heard, and before that, Just Another Day in Paradise. Two superb songs around about, or based around the Florida Keys area, and it transports me every time I hear them. Hope you found them good. Anyway, it's time for Memory from the Musicals. And this week's musical we're going to look at is Cats by Andrew Lloyd Webber. Now, the musical is based on T.S. Eliot's book about a tribe of cats called the Jellicles. And the standout song, of course, is Memory. Hope you enjoy it.

That was Memory from the musical Cats. Hope you enjoyed that one. Now then, I try and mix up the musical styles, as you know. So one or two get slightly underrepresented. So I've got a folk song for you now. This is by Christy Moore. And many folk songs are either laments and ballads about love lost or something going wrong. And this is very much in that genre. But it's about something very close to us all geographically. It's about the tragedy of the Morecambe Cocklers. I don't know if you remember that a few years ago. But this is Christy Moore, Morecambe Bay.

Chinese cockle pickers on the sands of Morecambe Bay. I stood beside them in the corner shop and in the market too. I should have spoken to them, told them everything I knew. Like our mothers told us as we went out to play, never try and rest the tide on the sands of Morecambe Bay. For the tide is the devil, it will run you out of breath.

on the road to Morecambe Bay. Sleeping in crowded rooms on cold hard floors. 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And now I see them in the distance, laid out in the morning light. Migrant workers, 23 were drowned last night. Their final phone calls halfway around the world crossed, as between two river estuaries they rest the tide and lost. For the tide is the devil, it will run you out of breath, race you to the seashore, chase you to your death.

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well, it's a beautiful song by Christy Moore of a very tragic incident. Anyway, we shouldn't forget things like that, but let's cheer ourselves up now. If you like a good sing-along song, then don't hold back. Let's see which ward will sing the loudest to be named this week's sing-along winners. And today's sing-along song is Daydream Believer by the Monkees.

0: The Monkees there with our sing-along song, Daydream Believer. And I could hear the singing coming down the corridors. Well done, everyone. I'm afraid I'm going to have to call it a draw. You were all too good. Anyway, moving swiftly on. I promise you a comedy slot. So today we're going to feature a sketch from the two Ronnies. They've got some fake news and sport for you. And this is how they used to close their programme.
1: Next week, a famous millionaire reveals how it feels to have piles of gold. Wealthy but uncomfortable.
2: And now news from the courts. In the Central Divorce Court today, a lady clairvoyant was granted a divorce on the grounds of her husband's adultery next weekend in Brighton.
1: Here's the late news. Mr. Healy gave some interesting figures on education today. In the Greater London area, one half of the population can't read, one half can't write, and the other three quarters can't hide out.
2: A West Drayton man who kept himself awake by snoring every night for 17 years has at last found the answer. He's going to sleep in another room.
1: And finally, sport. At the nudist pentathlon at Crystal Palace this afternoon was won by Britain's Orville Stark. He was fourth in the 100 metres, third in the long jump, second in the low hurdles, had an accident in the high hurdles, and was first in the yodeling. From me,
2: and it's good night from him. Good night.
1: Good night.
0: That's the two Ronnies there. Do you remember them? Oh, they were good. I was watching on Catch Up a programme of the two Ronnies over the weekend. It was really good. They rank with Morecambe and Wise. I'm sorry, but most of the comedians these days don't quite get up there. Though, I have to admit that one of the best programmes on TV at the moment is Would I Lie to You. If you haven't seen it, do watch it. It is hilarious. Anyway, this is our final song from 1961. It's Motown's first million seller. It's The Miracles, as they were known at the time. They became later known as Smokey Robinson and The Miracles, but at this particular time, this was The Miracles with Shop Around.

Although it was released as the title of The Miracles, you could tell that Smokey was in there singing away and leading the rest of the band. Anyway, here's Harry Nilsson with the signature tune from the film Midnight Cowboy. Everybody's talking at me.

Harry Nilsson complaining that everybody's talking at him. Anyway, time now to exercise the brain cells again. Here's today's conundrum. You've got to work out this tricky puzzle. A window cleaner is cleaning the windows on the 25th floor of a skyscraper when he slips and falls. He's not wearing a safety harness and nothing slows his fall, and yet he suffered no injuries. How did he escape unscathed? I'll give you that one more time. Window cleaner is cleaning the windows on the 25th floor of a skyscraper when he slips and falls. He's not wearing a safety harness and nothing slows his fall. Yet he suffered no injuries. How did he escape unscathed? So whilst you and your fellow patients are discussing, let's listen to Van Morrison, who's cleaning windows. People say this programme was just thrown together. Oh, the planning.

0: That's the marvellous Van Morrison, Cleaning Windows. So back to the conundrum. Did he manage to work it out? Just to remind you, a window cleaner is cleaning the windows on the 25th floor of a skyscraper when he slips and falls. He's not wearing a safety harness and nothing slows his fall, yet he suffered no injuries. How did he escape? Well, rather obviously, he was actually cleaning the windows on the inside of the building, and therefore he only had a very small distance to fall. Groan, groan, I can hear you all muttering and cursing. Sorry about that, but anyway, well done if you managed to figure it out.
1: Hello there, I'm Lorraine Kelly, and I hope you're enjoying listening to this wonderful radio station, and get well soon. Take care of yourself.

Simon and Garfunkel there with the 59th Bridge Street song. Now then, it's time for Classical Corner, when we play a short piece of music for those who enjoy classical music. And this week we're going to feature Mozart's Flute and Harp Concerto. And this features the well-known Irish flautist James Galway. You might remember James used to have a series on television quite a way back. Anyway, hope you enjoy this.

That was a beautiful piece of music. James Galway there, and Mozart's Flute and Harp Concerto. Hope you enjoyed that one. Now then, I promised you a quiz, so we better get going, otherwise we're not going to have time to squeeze it all in. So here comes today's quick quiz. Unfortunately, we have no prizes. The budget doesn't run that far, but it's just for fun. And there's 10 questions in 5 batches of 2. And I'll give you all the answers after question number 10. So, let's start with questions 1 and 2. Number 1. In Spain, what is the word for an afternoon nap? In Spain, what word describes an afternoon nap? And question number 2. What is the 13th letter of the English alphabet? And whilst you're thinking of those, let's listen to Aswad. Don't turn around.

That was That's Wild with Don't Turn Around. Okay, back to our quiz. Questions 3 and 4 coming up. Question number 3. Which is the largest native land carnivore in Britain? Which is the largest native land carnivore in Britain? And question number 4. Which UK driver won the F1 World Championships in 2008, 2014 and 2015? And he may have won it other years, but those three in particular. And whilst you're working it out, this is REO Speedwagon. Keep on loving you.

Oriel Speedwagon, keep on loving you. Back to the quiz. Questions 5 and 6 coming up. Question 5. Which country does singer Bryan Adams come from? Which country does singer Bryan Adams come from? And question 6. Who was known as the lady with the lamp? Who was known as the lady with the lamp? Bob Dylan's on Positively 4th Street.

Bob Dylan, positively on 4 Streets. Back to our quiz. Questions 7 and 8 coming up. Question 7. What is the plural of the word sheep? What is the plural of the word sheep? And question 8. Which substance is most used for pencil lead? Which substance is most used for pencil lead? Jimmy Justice is always happy when his little girl is smiling.

So they made justice there with When His Little Girl Is Smiling. Back to the quiz. Questions 9 and 10. Question 9. What name can be a lettuce or a mass of floating frozen water? What name can be a lettuce or a mass of floating frozen water? And question number 10. Which vegetable did Sir Walter Raleigh bring to England? Which vegetable did Sir Walter Raleigh bring to England? Kenny Ball, Midnight in Moscow.

Kenny Ball there, Midnight in Moscow. Okay, so you want some answers to the quiz, I believe. Okay, here we go. Question number one. In Spain, what is the word for an afternoon nap? It's a siesta. What is the 13th letter of the English alphabet? It's letter M. Which is the largest native land carnivore in Britain? That's the badger. Number four, which UK driver won the F1 World Championships in 2008, 14 and 15? Lewis Hamilton. Number five, which country does Bryan Adams come from? That's Canada. Number six, who was known as the Lady with the Lamp? That's Florence Nightingale. What is the plural of sheep? That's a trick question. Of course, it's sheep. Number eight, which substance is used for pencil lead? That's graphite. Number nine, what name can be a lettuce or a mass of floating frozen water? That's iceberg. And number 10, which vegetable did Sir Walter Raleigh bring to England? That is the potato. So how did he get on? Did he get 10 on 10? If you did, top of the class. Well done. 7, 8, 9, well, could do better. Anything less than that, you better come back next week. We'll start it all over again. This is Ultravox with Reap the Wild Wind.

0: That's Ultravox there with Reap the Wild Wind. Now then, I've been accused of not playing enough good old rock. So here's a blast from the past, from the 1970s. This is Free, Wishing Well.
1: Well, that'll be the day when you say goodbye. Yes, that'll be the day.
0: And that's this week's deliberate mistake. As you can probably tell, that is not Free. This one is.

Well, that was Free with Wishing Well, and we've just got time for one more. So after all those guitar riffs, let's slow it right down to listen to the more melodic Cooks. She moves in her own way.

So that was the Cooks, and she moves in her own way. Well, a quick glance at the clock tells me we're almost done for today. I hope you found the last 2 hours. We had plenty to enjoy. It was a mixed bag. We mixed up the musical genres and the decades. We have the lateral thinking conundrum of the window cleaner falling on the 25th floor. We have the three-song musical link with Tiger Feet, John Miles and Music, and My Yard by Jamie Cullen. And we laughed at the two Ronnies. So we sang along at the Monkees and Daydream Believer, and we had our quick fire quiz. So well done if you got the correct answers. So we very much hope that we entertained you, it cheered up your day, and perhaps made you feel a little bit better. So we'd like to wish you get back to good health soon. Until next time, this is Bernard Farrell saying get well soon and keep smiling.

0: Hi, my name's Stuart Hurst. I'd love you to join me here on Preston Hospital Radio every Tuesday tea time, 5pm to 7pm, with my show Stuart's Gaga. 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
1: And now the orchestra will begin their warm-up. Well, that's extraordinary. They appear to be putting on lots of extra layers.
2: There are lots of ways to warm up at home this winter, like wearing several light layers of warm clothes. Find out more at nhs.uk.

Hello and welcome to the Video Game Vault with me, Charles Cully. This is just a bit of a bonus music episode that I'm putting out. I didn't have, quite enough time to do a regular news show. We're doing a focus on tracks that are meant to inspire some kind of terror or horror. It doesn't have to be from a horror game, but just kind of the more scary parts of games at the very least. And this particular track is not the atmospheric soundtrack to Doom 64, as normally in the past we would have had the much more rock-inspired soundtracks opening up from the opening themes to the original Doom game, the 1993 one. But I do find that Hodge's composition for Doom 64, this is the main theme for that one, which is a completely unique version of Doom originally released back in 1997 for obviously the Nintendo 64. It's more atmospheric and conveys kind of the horror of going into those such a terrible situation as you are a Marine taking on the forces of hell. And actually did get a re-release back in 2020 for most of the modern consoles, Switch, PC, PS4 and Xbox One, and for Stadia as well. You're able to experience this yourself, and he also worked on the PlayStation port of Doom, and also Final Doom. Although I don't think those soundtracks had much were as good as the particular one, his ones for Doom 64. Those versions were actually produced by Midway Games. But let's, after that, have a soundtrack that I do always think of as like a slightly fear-inducing one. This is from a game that does have some pretty scary themes in Alundra, which was a PlayStation 1 game that came out in 1997. It was the debut game from Matrix Software. If you listened to it in the previous show, I talked about Climax Entertainment, and they're a really good isometric puzzle action platform, Landstalker. Matrix Software was formed by people who'd broken off from that studio, and their first game does share some kind of theme. It was almost seen as somewhat of a bit of a spiritual successor, although it's not isometric, it's more kind of top-down action platformer where you play as a young man called Alundra, who's got the old elfin ears, and is actually incredibly similar to the main character in kind of his design from Landstalker, Nigel. And it does have the themes of your character going into people's dreams and trying to solve them, but save them basically from being attacked by almost dream demons that can do horrible things to them, whether just killing them or transforming them into monsters as they're being haunted by an evil demon. And as you can imagine, you're going to have some pretty horrifying things going on there. And Kohei Tanaka did put some fantastic work into this soundtrack. So let's have the main thing, what we came for, the nightmare theme that plays whenever you go into people's dreams.

Back to the video game vault. That was Nightmare from Alundra, composed by Kohei Tanaka, as mentioned. It's not exactly typical, because there's a great variety of different kinds of music in this game. I think another one of my favourite ones is the main town theme, which has a fantastic little tingly start, and then kind of drops down into some cute little kind of almost mundanity, going through your life feel to it. I'll probably play in a future episode. I do love that soundtrack. Lots of different situations you find yourself in. Traveling around the island in that game, taking on various puzzle mansions, trying to solve far too many problems involving dropping boulders down on switches. It would probably be the big issue with that game. But yeah, it's still very much fun these days. It's sad that it or its sequel never actually got any kind of modern release. I think you might be able to play it on the PlayStation 3 PSN store, but I don't believe it's available on the PlayStation 4 versions of it. So yeah, you can only really access it if you get your old PlayStation 3 out. But it's pretty cheap if you ever do want to do that. In terms of Tanaka, he's probably more well known for his anime work. If you kind of look his stuff up, it's pretty impressive how much stuff he worked on, from things like the original Dragon Ball and Gunbuster and Patler Ball. Sorry, did some of the original Gainax stuff, Takano Video, Dragon Half, Gulliver Boy, some Gundam, and he's most famous always, he's basically composed a lot of the music to One Piece, from basically when it started until further on. In terms of games, he was highly associated with the Sakura Wars series, including the most recent one that just came out a few years ago, the Gravity Rush games, did the sequel Alundra 2, and just some random stuff. There's Resonance of Fate as well, and then the 2019 One Piece World Seeker game, Princess Connect Redive, which is a nice little gacha title that unfortunately is, I think the Western storefront, the worldwide version of it, is closing down at the end of April 2023. I actually enjoyed, had a good time playing that. And in terms of what Climax are up to these days, they still do exist, which is nice to know. They haven't quite died out, but they're very much a studio that mostly contracts out to work, their staff out to work for the bigger studios. They've worked on quite a few decent things, like the recent Final Fantasy Pixel remasters. I think they've contributed to that, and a lot of the various versions of the early Final Fantasy games, I think, that came out on things like Game Boy Advanced and mobile, Android, iOS, a load of the Professor Layton stuff. Regardless, let's move on next. So moving on, let's have a bit of music now from the most iconic of horror franchises, although that particular series moved from more survival horror to more action horror, kind of crazy set pieces, and looped all the way back around. Let's have some music though from the original Resident Evil. Let's try this. I've heard about this really interesting thing in the director's cut. A fantastic track is the basement theme of the original Resident Evil director's cut. Let's give that a go.

Hold on, hold on. Oh, that was terrible. Oh, yes. It's that basement theme, of course. Now, I should have realized this. Now, back in 1998, Capcom, when they wanted to redo a director's cut of their classic, iconic survival horror game, they decided to contract this Japanese composer by the name of Mamoru Samoragochi, who was dubbed the Japanese Beethoven due to his apparent inability to hear but still compose lovely music. And he would compose the entirely newer symphonic soundtrack for this special edition of Resident Evil Director's Cut, which is replaced by the original score by Makoto Tomozawa, Akari Kaida, and Masami Ueda. But things were not quite as they seem, really, as I think back in tw later in 2014, so he managed to get away with this for quite a while. It was actually revealed that Samoragochi wasn't actually even deaf and hadn't been composing any of the music. So a fellow who was called Takashi Nigaki, a music teacher and a conductor from Samoragochi, had been ghostwriting his music in secret. But basically, so maybe it's understandable why this suddenly came out this way. But apparently, there's some research done later on by various parties. I think there's a time extension website that kind of looked into it for an example. And they said that the tweets of the composer, apparently, it was an error that this track was even put in there. And I believe I've read some heard some stories about the fact that the wrong notes were boosted or something like that, and it resulted in a very bizarre track being put into this game. But let's actually hear some genuine Resident Evil music. Let's hear the very chilling and kind of atmospheric theme from the guardhouse, which kind of puts a good hint of the, you know, menace lurking for you. Which when you first go into the guardhouse, things aren't. There's nothing like swarming you quite as much, although you'll soon discover that there's lots of spiders around there. But you wonder, you know, what all these mysterious, like, tentacles, for example, and tendrils that are attacking you are. So let's have the original Resident Evil guardhouse theme.

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1: And the USA-UK Rock and Soul Connection goes out at 10 p.m. till 12 midnight on Tuesday evenings. Welcome back to the Video Game Vault with me, Charles Cully. That was the Guardhouse theme from the original Resident Evil's soundtrack. And it's a lot better. I also quite like the soundtrack by the remake for the Guardhouse. It's almost in my head a bit more right now. Composer was for that was Makoto Tomozawa, Koichi Hiroki, and Masami Ueda. But I don't believe any of those came back for the soundtrack to the next game. As many, many years later, of course, in 2019, we get Resident Evil 2 Remake. And this was a lot of the same people who actually composed the soundtrack to the original Resident Evil 2, released a few years after the original Resident Evil 1. Shuten Saku Uchiyama, I believe, is a fellow, one of the guys that came back. And I believe Zen and the other composer was Zenlan Kang, Tadayoshi Makino, Yuichi Sukiya, and Kintaro Nakashima, with some extra stuff being put in by Shutaro Nakayama, Taisuke Fujiwara, and Kintaro Nakashima, with a track by Cody Matthew Johnson as well for it. So then other composers, but here's the boss battle that did the Tyrant version, let's say the Super Tyrant, which is the kind of the final form boss fight of Mr. X, the enemy who chases you around the police station in the Resident Evil 2 remake. Just to show you that the other thing that this series did really well, especially later on, was epic big boss fight themes that could even be in an RPG game.

Well, that was the Mr. X boss puzzle theme from Resident Evil 2 Remake. And next up, let's go over to a series that, well, you'd think of it as more of a kind of hardcore action RPG series. It has a very strong horror theme throughout a lot of the games. You can almost tell by the fact that it's involving souls, basically, and blood. Yes, it's the most recent one of the Soulsborne souls.

3 Demon Souls game that they own the rights for still, Sony. The original game was back in 2009. It got quite a lot of polish when it came out, but while retaining a lot of the same kind of stuff in it. And Akida has worked on quite a few short film and TV series, but he's kind of dipped into the video games here now and again over the years. I think his first things he's credited on is the Dreamcast game from 2000, the Napaltea Arzia in Daydream, which also has a very good soundtrack, I believe. Just to mention that Yoko Kanno, who's kind of legendary for her anime soundtracks, things like the Cowboy Bebop soundtrack. But then did actually work on the original Demon's Souls, so it's nice that they got him back for the remake. But let's hear the main theme

And welcome back to the Video Game Vault. That was Demon's Souls, composed by Shunsuke Kida from the 2020 Demon's Souls remake. Yeah, it's a big sense of the fantastique, the very impressionable, the theatrical about that particular game. And some music, big boss battles against enemies where you're kind of here. You know, it's horrorish tracks, dreadful tracks, but you've got a nice woman singing it to you. And yeah, as mentioned, the series works really well, lots of kind of cosmic horror. As well as kind of your low fantasy, the sense of being cursed and to trying to struggle against insurmountable odds kind of fits in very well with the themes of that title. Well, let's get something more recent right now. Let's get Hunger for the Stars from the recent 2023 remake of Dead Space. It is composed by Trevor Gurekis.

That was Hunger for the Stars by Trevor Grekus from the most recent Dead Space Remix soundtrack. Yeah, and it's really good, a good sense of space horror, you know. And Hunger for the Stars maybe riffs a little bit on the fact, obviously, humanity's going out there trying to hunger for whatever we can get from the resources of all these planets we're destroying to feed our own system, maybe. Hunt for the mysteries, the hunger that will be found out in space that they'll destroy us there. It's got a good sense of that that kind of Inception horns kind of music that you get there. My favourite bit is the kind of mystical chanting, the whispers. I think there are some parts of the game where you can hear those kind of disturbing kind of just screams in the background that indicate madness is coming on, you know, with a hint of a religious chanting as well. There's a big bad enemy religion in this game as well. I really, really enjoy that. And in terms of Grekus's work, I don't actually think he's done any other games before this. It's just kind of shorts and TV films and TV series that have come out apart from this. But it was a really good, strong start into the industry. So let's now move on to another classic survival horror franchise. This is Silent Hill, which of course Konami has put out a lot of media, some trailers indicating that they're going to release a few single Silent Hill games, finally realizing they're fantastic games in their amazing back catalogue, deserves to be brought back for people to play, and something that's got a lot of nostalgia as well for people. They're making a full-on remake of Silent Hill 2, but let's get one of the soundtracks for the original game songs in there. This is composed by Akira Yamaoka, and it's got, like a lot of the tracks in this game, wonderful dreamy feeling, like you're not sure what's going on is really real at all. There are lots of piano melodies in there, very atmospheric, but in a different way than maybe a lot of the kind of more clangy metallic industrial tracks that were used in the previous Silent Hill game. So this is the Forest from Silent Hill 2 original.

Welcome back to the Video Game Vault. That was Forest from the Silent Hill 2 soundtrack, composed by Akira Yamaoka, originally, of course, released back on the PlayStation in 2001. PlayStation 2, I should say. I think, yeah, we'd reach the PlayStation 2 by then. It would be a bit much if we're still releasing those games for that. But, yes, he's obviously worked on the Silent Hill series, which is kind of the thing maybe he's best known for, but he made worked on a lot of other soundtracks for Konami as well, some reasonably good games like Hideo Kojima's Snatcher, Sparkster, Gradius, the ISS Pro Evolution. So I think the first Pro Evolution Soccer game, yeah, he actually made some music for that. Later, more Silent Hill games later on. And then when he left Konami, he worked on a lot of since then. Most recent things like The Medium, Ninjala, Dead by Daylight, World of Tanks, Let It Die, The Silver Case, Persona 4 Dancing All Night, Ranko Tsukihime's Longest Day, Killer is Dead, Cinemora, Black Knight Sword, Shadows of the Damned. Yeah, he's done a ton of different stuff. I even went into anime, did some of the soundtracks of the most recent Cyberpunk Edgerunners anime. Good to see he's, I think he will be coming back as and involved in Silent Hill 2, as well as working on the upcoming action survival horror game called Slitterhead, which is actually by the studio Bokeh Games, which was formed by Keiichi Toyama, who's the director of the first Silent Hill game. The two of them coming back once again to make some magic, hopefully. Right, let's go back in time a little bit to 1992 for a track from a retro horror title. This is from Splatterhouse 2, the original Mega Drive version, and it's very much a homage to classic splatter or slasher films like Friday the 13th, and indeed I think the horror mask that your character wears in this game as he powers up to a big hulking brie table to take on the monstrosities that have threatened the life of him and his girlfriend previously, the main character Rick. It did originally resemble that proper hockey mask, but then they changed the design later on to avoid any legal issues. And this was the sequel to the original one, Splatterhouse game, that came out on arcades and only on the TurboGrafx. But the next two games were more put out in the consoles, 2 and 3. And this is the track, which is obviously, says what it is, Blood Puppet Boss and Library, as you take on a load of blood puppets that come down from the ceiling and very nasty, gory things. It's a very gory game, one of the most pixelated, gory titles you can possibly get. And it's composed by Eiko Kaneda.

That was the Blood Puppet and Library boss battle from the 1992 Sega Mega Drive game Splatterhouse 2. If you're not familiar with the series, and I guess you wouldn't be these days, there was a 3D brawler remake, I think, that came out with the PS2 or PS3 era, but the original game is probably long faded from a lot of people's memory. It was a side-scrolling beat-em-up, effectively, but set in a horror theme where your character, Rick, transformed into a giant brute by wearing this horror mask and taking a load of horrible monsters that have kidnapped his girlfriend. And then in the second game, he tries to get his girlfriend back from the underworld, effectively, and rescue her. The third game he goes through has a load of branching paths and gets a bit more complicated. And there's different endings depending on if you're able to save your wife and kids, and even maybe take on the horror of the horror mask itself. But yeah, it is pretty fun. You can get some nice weapons, splatter enemies against the scenery. And Aiko Kaneda, I don't think she barely did anything else. Her nickname is Milky Aiko, which is quite nice. But she only did this game, the sequel, a Game Boy version of the classic Namco game Dig Dug, King of the Monsters 2, and a game which I'm called Miracle Girls Tomomi Tamikagi no Miracle World Adventure. All for this developer's Now production. For Splatterhouse, it was being done on behalf of the publisher Namco. Of course, Bandai Namco. I think that was like an adventure game, maybe? Trying to figure this out. Yeah, based on a manga and anime. I guess it's like an action platform with that last one. But she was pretty good. It's a pity she didn't do more stuff. Next up, a series which at the started off almost as like a parody of various kind of monster movies, universal monster movies. There was a lot of Dracula's, Frankenstein's, werewolves in it. It's Castlevania. It's surprising that a series that started off and has such inspirations from horror doesn't really have as much scary music as you'd think it would. But there are some the iconic games that had actually genuinely foreboding and evil-sounding tracks. This is from a game that's thought of as many people's favourite game in the entire series, Castlevania Symphony of the Night, coming out on the PlayStation 1 back in 1997. Been released many times. You can play it on tons of different consoles. The most recent one was the Castlevania Requiem Collection for PlayStation 4. That I've gotten enjoyed. It was the first chance that I had to play through it. But in the second part of the game, which I won't spoil for you if you haven't played for it, there's a twist in this tale. This is experienced at the center of the castle in the build-up to a big boss fight. And yeah, genuinely does have a bit of forebodingness, especially as when you go in that area, you have to kind of maneuver around a bit to get to the exact center of the castle to fight this enemy. So let's have from Castlevania Symphony of the Night, composed by Michiru Yumane, it's The Door to the Abyss.

0: Pin back your luggers, ladies and gentlemen, boys and girls, grannies and grandmas. It's Richard Smith.
1: It certainly is. Hello there, and whether it's a walk in the Black Forest to the Zambezi or ABBA to ZZ Top, you'll find it right here on the A to Z of Pop with me, Richard Smith, every Tuesday, Thursday, Friday, Saturday and Sunday evening at 9 o'clock on Preston Hospital Radio. Now, the programmes are all about artist names or song titles that begin with the same letter of the alphabet. 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
2: Welcome back to the Video Game Vault, this hour-long horror music special. And that was The Door to the Abyss by Michiro Yamane, from the soundtrack to the PlayStation 1 game Castlevania Symphony of the Night. Yamane, of course, has composed a hell of a lot of Castlevania music over the years, and she composed most of the soundtrack, so quite a lot of stuff for this. I think there was just about three other of those tracks which are composed by someone else, and she even worked on the arrangement of one. But yeah, she is fantastic, absolutely. Let's have something now which is, yes, go back to the not a horror game, but this is kind of like a track from this particular title that shows you that evil things are in the air, but stuff is about to kick off proverbials effectively. This is the Danger Zone track from Grandia 2, which originally came out on the Dreamcast back in 2000, and that was always actually the best version of the game, apparently. Got a PlayStation 2 port, which is very not thought of as very well, and you can play it on worldwide on modern consoles, I believe, on the Windows, and it came out on Switch in the last few years, along with the original game as part of like an HD collection. And it's composed by Noriyuki Iwadare. Let's listen to

That was Dangerous Zone from the Grandia 2 soundtrack, composed by Noriyuki Iwadawa, originally made in 2000. I didn't mention it was Game Arts that developed it, which also developed the well-known RPG series Luna, but that and Grandia 2 are kind of their best works, and they still technically exist as that. They did work on the remastered collections, but these days they work for the publisher Gunko Online Entertainment, which, yeah, I think they just seem to be active doing stuff for them almost in the background. They've got things like Teppen, the Japanese version of Ragnarok Online. I think they did Let It Die as well, and the kind of sequel to that. They for a while owned Grasshopper Entertainment. They're still around and doing stuff. Puzzle and Dragons, I guess maybe people have heard of that. Ninjala as well, with although they got some help from Soleil for that. But enough reading out studios. It's, as I said, a track that indicates stuff's about to kick off. It's got a lot of religious dark god stuff in it, this particular game. And it's usually, you can tell when the body parts of the dark god have possessed somebody and they've caused a load of monsters to spawn. You have to kill and kill them. And yeah, it's more complicated than that. It's quite fun. It's kind of one of my favorite RPG games, really. Is how many games would let you play around with having a character who's possessed by the wings of God, the God of Darkness, and then becomes a party member with you and has to kick other parts of the Dark God's arses in order that she can get power for themselves and not get absorbed up and retain her own personality. She's quite fun. And Iwadari, yeah, he's done a lot of kind of RPG soundtracks like that. If you did the rest of the Luna games as well as games like the aforementioned Ninjala, I told you he used to work with them. Some of the recent Langris releases, Kid Icarus Uprising, some Phoenix Wright stuff. Let's see. Yeah. Ace Attorney and Ace Attorney Investigations, Otomedius Radiata Stories, Grulanza Going Back in the Past. Yeah. People like Japanese games probably heard of Iwadari's composing work over the years. Of course, he's done some for Super Smash Brothers, like almost every famous Japanese composer that's attempted and stuff for that. But yeah, it's nice to get some RPG representation in there as well. So let's go back to the land of pure horror right now. It's a shorty, but rather funny. We haven't had that much that's really pulse-pounding intense. And a game that can incite that in people is the original Amnesia: The Dark Descent by Frictional Games. It came out back in 2010. Wow, God, was it... Weirdly enough, it feels like it was longer ago, but this really made the name of Frictional Games. They made a lot of other games in the Amnesia series. Of course, also Soma, probably the best one. A lot of their stuff, soundtracks, I don't quite like that much. But this is a really good one. This is composed by Miko Tamiya and from the Amnesia: The Dark Descent, Suta Attacks.

That was Suta Attacks from Amnesia The Dark Descent, composed by Mikko Tamia. If you're unfamiliar with the series, it's a first-person horror game where you can't actually attack the enemies at all. You've got to run away from them. You play as Daniel, a man who wakes up with amnesia in a mysterious dark castle where the hallways are not filled. There's not quite as many enemies as there would be in like an action game, but there are some monstrosities that you really have to escape from. And the idea is you try and escape from the castle at first and realize that you've got to go further and further down into the darkness. It's kind of sanity system as well, where the game will start to kind of waver and the screen in front of you will distort if you haven't got any light near you and your sanity meter drops. And this is a really good part. I think this is a part of the game when you're attacked by these big horrible white monster enemies, and it kind of suits the kind of the panic sphere that the game's trying to make you feel at the time. And he's mostly just worked on frictional games like Amnesia, Soma, Penumbra games as well, but done a few other things like Overgrowth as well, like Wolffire games, Deep Trouble 2. Yeah, but definitely this horror titles is the one that Tarnir is best known for. And yes, hopefully we're going to get another really good Amnesia game coming out soon. I think a lot of people were a bit they've been disappointed with the Amnesia games that have come out after The Dark Descent. But even though, to be honest, I think the most recent one, Rebirth, definitely had its benefits. But the next one, I believe, we're supposed to get out at some point in the future, called The Bunker, which is actually set in desolate World War One bunker. I think it has had some delays recently, but it's still due to come out sometime in 2023. Anywho, let's have one final track to end things on this horror music special of the Video Game Vault. Let's end with something that's wonderfully almost demonic and evil, very atmospheric, as I believe a lot of great horror soundtracks is. This is from a game developed by a bit more of an obscure developer called Questline. It's actually hard to find anything about them, and may not help by the fact that they're called Questline, but they seem to feel like an Eastern or Central European developer style to them. And it's from Tainted Grail Conquest. And the soundtrack is called The Wind of Weirdness by Andrzej Janicki, who kind of has worked on a few kind of horror games that feel like this. I believe he did the most recent Blair Witch game, Observer, Medium, Layers of Fear by Central European developers. And yeah, it's got a definitely horrific, foresty feel to it. It's a roguelike deck builder, Tainted Grail, by the way, in a dark fantasy world where you have to beat enemies in kind of a card combat, complete quests, take on cursed enemies in the cursed fog. It's all very cursed. Let's have The Wind of Weirdness and get well soon, everybody. That's all though from the Video Game Vault Horror Music Special.

How was your experience of the hospital? The hospital is conducting an NHS inpatient survey to find out what patients think about their care here. This is part of a national program to improve patient experiences while in hospital. Taking part in the survey is voluntary and all answers are confidential. 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

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We'll bring you the swinging...

It is a reminder that every Monday at 1 o'clock you can hear Afternoon Delight. I'm Paul and I'll be with you for 2 hours with the best in soft rock, easy listening jazz, and a sprinkling of roots music. 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

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I'll be bringing the latest about video games news, releases, charts, some fantastic music and also my own personal odyssey in the world of games. 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
1: Hello there and welcome along to the A to Z of Pop, brought to you in association with Specsavers Audiologists. I'm Richard Smith, and during the next hour I'll be featuring songs and artists from one decade between the 1960s and the 2010s, whose name or title begins with the same letter. Now on the programme today, I'm going to be featuring the letter R from the 1990s with performances by artists including Atomic Kitten, Paula Abdul, Roxette, Catatonia, Diana Ross, Jason Donovan and Republica. Now I wonder if you can have a guess as to what and who I'll be playing during the show. It's the letter R from the 1990s. Anyway, whilst I'm doing all the work, all you have to do for the next hour is to just settle back, relax and stay tuned to us here on your favourite station for the A to Z of Pop. And to get us away to the very best possible start from 1996, although it was made a little bit earlier than that, here's Robson and Jerome.

All right, then. We will, I think. Atomic Kitten from 1999, a number 10 hit for them, has spent 11 weeks on the UK charts for Right Now, you see. That's what makes it qualify for this show. And if you're wondering, Natasha Hamilton, Liz McLarnon and Kerry Katona at that point were Atomic Kitten. And a few lineup changes just after that. Robson and Jerome kicking us off in fine style with a remake of the 1964 Drifters hit, Saturday Night at the Movies. Yes, got to number one in 1996 for them. It's all good stuff, you know. It's the letter R here on your favourite station today. And from the 1990s, here's another memory from 1991. Paula Julie Abdul, choreographer, singer, actress and TV personality, had this in the charts at number six, Rush Rush.

she went from being a cheerleader for the Los Angeles Lakers to choreographing music videos for Janet Jackson and went on to have her own chart career in the early 90s, late 80s, Paula Abdul and Rush Rush. Now, if you've just tuned in our way, you're listening to the A to Z of Pop, brought to you in association with Specsavers Audiologists. I'm Richard Smith, and on the show today, we're looking at song titles and artists that all begin with the same letter of the alphabet from the same decade. And today, we're looking at the letter R from the 1990s, you see, Robson and Jerome, Right Now, Rush Rush. That's how it works, so please do stay with us right here on your favourite radio station for more from the files of the A to Z of Pop. Oh, I say that'll get worse before it gets better. That's as may be. Originally from 1975 by the Ohio Players, done here in 1997 by the Red Hot Chili Peppers.

One of Sweden's finest from 1992, Per Gessle and Marie Fredriksson were Roxette. Do you remember them? Yeah, you probably do. Yeah, they had that in the charts at number 13 in 1992. How do you do? I'm very well, thank you. Nice of you to ask. The Red Hot Chili Peppers before that, and they were going up and down on their love roller coaster, apparently. I have no idea what that's all about. But anyway, it was a remake of a tune from 1975 by the Ohio Players of the same name. Now then, what can you tell me about Lolly? Probably not a great lot. It doesn't give you much to go on, does it, really? Lolly? She was born Anna Shantha Cumbley in Sutton Coldfield in 1977. Had this in the charts at number 10 in 1999.

0: and the rest of Catatonia from 1998 and their Road Rage. And I think you have to say it like that, you're contractually obliged. Lolly before that, and she was rocking Robin. I'm not quite sure who Robin is, but she was rocking him anyway from 1999. Very nice that was as well. It's the A to Z of Pop with me, Richard Smith. A look at the songs and the stars from the 1990s that begin with the same letter of the alphabet. And today we're looking at titles and artists beginning with the letter R. So, what's coming up in the second half of the show, I hear you ask? Well, it's a few more hits and memories for you, just like this.
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0: playing your kind of music on your favourite station. It's Richard Smith and the A to Z of Pop.
1: Oh, I say, that sounds pretty good to me. I hope you agree. And if you do, please do stay with us for the next 30 minutes or so right here on your favourite station for a few more from the files of the A to Z of Pop. Looking today at the letter R, and here's one from 1994 by producer and DJ Eric Murillo, featuring Mark Quasi, or Quasi, also known as the Mad Stuntman. Do you like to move it, move it?
2: I like to move it, move it. I like to move it, move it. I like to move it, move it. You like to...

0: They were originally called Loud Fast Rules. When they were formed in 1981, a group from America featuring Dave Pinner, Dan Murphy, Carl Mueller, Grant Young on the drums, and Joey Huffman. 1993, Soul Asylum and Runaway Train. It was Reel to Reel before that, from 1994, and I Like to Move It, Move It. Became popular all over again after the Madagascar film, the animated thing, wasn't it? Sacha Baron Cohen doing the bit of the, what was it? Some sort of jungle creature there, doing I Like to Move It, Move It. Anyway, moving right along, as only we can here on your favourite station, to Tony Rich, who was born Antonio Jeffries Jr., and kicked off this, the Tony Rich Project, which was him and him alone, in 1996. Lovely song, though. This is called Nobody Knows. A little bit of Diana Ross coming up after this as well.
1: Chateau d'Arles.

It was kept off the top spot in 1991 by the re-release of Queen's Bohemian Rhapsody. Yes, it was. When You Tell Me That You Love Me, Diana Ross, without the Supremes, obviously, and a number two hit for her on the UK charts. The Tony Rich Project before that, and Nobody Knows It But Me. If you've just tuned in our way, it's the eighth... Well, apart from you now, you obviously know it's the Tony Rich Project. Anyway, if you've just tuned in our way, it's the A to Z of Pop, brought to you in association with Specsavers Audiologists. I'm Richard Smith, and on the show today, as hopefully you've gathered by now, we're looking at song titles and artists that all begin with the same letter of the alphabet from the same decade. It's the letter R from the 1990s, to be precise. Oh, I say. Diana Ross, you see. Tony Rich, Runaway Train, Reel to Reel. That's how it works, so please do stay with us right here on your favourite station for some more from the files of the A to Z of Pop. Continuing now with a remake of a 1962 hit for the Cascades, this will be Jason Donovan listening to the rhythm of the falling rain.

0: Only too short, 2 minutes and 4 seconds worth of Delamitri. Justin Curry, Ian Harvey, David Cummins, Brian McDermott and Andy Alston at that point in 1995. And a number 22 hit, didn't do that well on the UK charts, Roll to Me, but it's good enough to make this programme. Jason Donovan before that from 1990, Listening to the Rhythm of the Falling Rain. And there we are, that almost concludes our look at the letter R from the 1990s for today.
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0: That sounds like a cracking idea, and I'm going to do that as soon as I get home, you know. Yeah, I am, honestly. Anyway, this edition of the A to Z of Pop was brought to you in association with Specsavers Audiologists, and I really do hope that you've enjoyed the last hour rediscovering all those hits and memories. It's been a bit of all right, hasn't it? Yeah, I thought so as well. So until the next time then, this is Richard Smith saying thank you very much indeed for your company on the programme today. Join me again soon here on your favourite station, but for now it's on to my final tune for this time around. And we're going to finish with a song from 1997 that got to number 13 in the UK charts for Republica. Saffron, Tim Dorney, Johnny Mayle, Andy Todd and David Barbarossa at that point in 1997. And a little ditty entitled Ready to Go. I hope you're ready to go. Thanks for listening. I'll see you later. Take care. Ta-ra!

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I'm sure you will enjoy it, and I am also sure that you will be dancing around. This is Paul Gergan, only on Preston.

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I don't need no help from you. Though I may be down at the moment, never underestimate what I can do. 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We both know I'm gonna rise again. I don't need

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Very good evening to you. You're listening to Preston Hospital Radio, PHR. And I hope you'll be able to join me for the next hour with some gentle, easy, soft music.

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You're listening to Nightcap. And a very good evening if you just tuned in, and as you hopefully be able to drift off to sleep with the music that we're playing for you now. There's Astrid Gilberto now, and the girl from Ipanema.

You're listening to Nightcap. That was Astrid Gilberto there, the girl from Ipanema, along with Stan Getz. He continues now with this tune.

You're listening to Nightcap. Had a very good evening to you, and welcome to Nightcap. We come here to you every weekend, usually, at 11 o'clock at night, an hour of restful music to help you get to sleep. So if you drop off to sleep before the end of the programme, I certainly won't be offended. That's what it's all about. If you're off to sleep now, I wish you a very good night. Meanwhile, here's some more music to relax you.

Duke Ellington and Don't Get Around Much Anymore. Right here on Nightcap, courtesy of Preston Hospital Radio, PHR. It's Peggy Lee now. Maybe she needs a hospital. She's running up a fever.

cell. Nat King Cole and These Foolish Things. Yes, amazing, isn't it? The various things that can remind you of somebody. Could be very small little things, but those memories come back. I think music does the same too. You hear a song and can transplant you back to a particular place in time. As we head toward midnight, you're listening to Nightcap here on Preston Hospital Radio.

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0: Yes, we're approaching midnight, and you're listening to Nightcap. 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
1: It's quarter to three. There's no one in the place except you and me. So set 'em up, Joe. I got a little story I think you should know.

One for my baby, and be nice to just have a nice warm drink, wouldn't it now? Do we have cocoa anymore, with tea or coffee or... Something like that would go down the tree, but unfortunately I think you're probably going to have to wait until morning for that morning cuppa, I'm afraid. And if you do, just a reminder that certainly weekdays you can join me for the early show at 8 o'clock each morning. So hope you can join me then. But there's one more from me before I leave. But it isn't going to be that one. It's this one.

Yes, Andy Williams saying may each day, and of course it's my thoughts too. May each day be a good day. May you have a very good night's sleep now, and from me until the next time, good night. And I'll leave you with Burt Camfort and appropriately titled Bye Bye Blues. Good night.

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Hi, this is Manal. 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We'll be covering music, films and TV, along with a bit of celeb trivia. So, I'll see you then.

0: Hello there, I'm David Williams, and welcome to my show, which is every Saturday, 12 o'clock until 2 o'clock. And if you like the 1950s or the 1960s music, then please join me, and I'll take you down memory lane. 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And during the show, I shall also concentrate on a particular year from the 50s or the 60s, telling you all about prices that were on offer at that particular time. And, of course, I shall be giving you the news of that particular year. So again, if you can join me, I would really appreciate that. And well, once again, David Williams saying, please join me Saturdays 12 till 2 here on Preston Hospital Radio. Okay, now, bye bye.
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5: Hello, Mammy? Have you had the phone put in? What's that? You've reversed the charge? You're standing with your back to the phone?
6: Hello, everyone. Yeah. It's me, Jimmy Cricket, and I'm listening to Preston Hospital Radio. They're fabulous. The DJs, radio presenters, are all wonderful, and they keep all the patients cheerful and happy and help them to get better quicker.
5: That was 3 weeks ago, and you're still drinking the hot bath. You've just been reading the deaths column in the local newspaper. You can't believe the way everybody dies in alphabetical order. Oh, well, you sound very sad, Mammy. Things are a bit tough. You're going to have to cut down on electricity. You're going to plug the electric clock in only when you want to know the time.

0: Above everything else, the American people want leaders who will keep the peace. Keep the peace. Keep the peace. Henry Cabot Lodge and I keep the peace. No, Mr. Khrushchev. No, Mr. Khrushchev. No, Mr. Khrushchev. Lodge and I. No, firm diplomacy. No, Mr. Khrushchev. No, Mr. Khrushchev. No. Peace for America and the world.
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3: 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Ma al masri.
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